station, you find that you find something, the math not mapping like Signal and Trilogy just say. It's not mapping. But Danny has the vision. Danny has the skill set. Danny has the character and the integrity, which the other opponent cannot say right now.

We see that a lot of us want to flee. But the thing is, in this day and age, it's no longer as easy to migrate to a first world country. The world is going in a different direction, where migration is looked upon as a con in all of these first world countries right now. So it's our opportunity now. I don't see it as a negative. It's our opportunity where, as young people, we can work harder for our country instead of running away. We have to come together in a unified message. I call in on all oppositions, all candidates. Even tonight day I was talking to Sherman Brother and he tell me, oh, a guy like me, the way I talking, he wants to partner with me because he understands the vision that workers can deliver a government that benefits everybody and not one or some or a few at the top. And there's this thing that really troubles me as a young person. Dominicans often, well, not all Dominicans, but you know what I'm talking about. They often say, oh, me, I. You cannot be like that. We want to call ourselves a Christian nation and not care about your brother and sister that's struggling. You want to say, oh, you have to watch for yourself. Well, you can't just say that. Where is your conscience? I'm calling you. I'm on this podium here showing out to show that it is, politics is a game that can be fair, where everybody can benefit. And you don't have to be a secret undercover politician. You can come together, show people your points, build policies for them. And Danny has done that. And Danny has shown that. And with our courage, you have to go out tomorrow on Monday. You have to ensure that if you know one, two people, three, four, and you know, oh, maybe they have transportation, call your friend, call your uncle, call your nephew, bring them to vote. Because together, when we vote, that's how we're going to win. And that's how we're going to show them that we're ready for change. It's not only sit down and complain. I mean, it have time for that, but now it's time for action. And after this by-election, that's not the end of the battle, you know. We have something coming. Uncle saying it's next year, but I believe it's sooner than next year. Come on! So, I want to urge each and every one of you to get people confirmed, because we cannot complain and not being confirmed. That's like tying our mouth and our feet and expecting to grow. We're living in a country where young people are given apartments. You cannot give somebody an apartment and expect them to grow out fully. They're going to be blinded. You have to give the people the environment that allows them to grow. Instead of an apartment, a building, legislation for building materials, or something, better economic standpoints where people can really use those resources that the government are giving out to build a better country. So I believe that with following Danny and with calling on all the voters, that we will change Dominica for the better. So, to close off, I just want to really emphasize on the unity. Uncle, you on the mic? Okay. But I just want to ensure that everybody can go out to vote and make sure you inspire the next, because one person alone cannot do it. We are together. And Dominica, can I hear you? Rosanoff, can I hear you? Let's win, let's win, let's win. Have a good night.

Oh boy, Leland Ogis, that is a name that will be remembered for a very long time. Do you agree with me? All right. Well, brothers and sisters, I am speeding up because the list is long and we haven't got much time. So, my next speaker is a gentleman that just about every one of you, if you do not know him, you have heard of him. He's a gentleman who is a doctor, a specialist, one of a kind in Dominica. Brothers and sisters, you'll probably know by now, I am speaking about Dr. Irvin, affectionately known as IP. Dr. Irvin Pascal. Put your hands together, ladies and gentlemen. St. Joseph.

0: I give thanks
1: to Rusunov and Dominika by extension for everything I have in my life right now. Gratitude is a must. I want to first thank Danny Luge and the UWP team for the invitation to share some of my thoughts with you all tonight. Next, I want to thank Miss Ashma McDougall and Mr. Shilman Boston for motivating me to get off my backside and come and do something for Madonna. Tonight, I am here to put this fake political party tribalism and madness that's destroying Dominika on notice that my rebellious spirit is awakened. You understand? And why I say it's fake? It's fake, this tribalism that we involve in, because when our ancestors used to do it, they never did it like how we doing it. They never did it to kill one another. They had a little tribal thing, and you know, if they were fighting for 10 acres of land, the tribe that won got 10, and the one that lose got 2. That is why I'm saying what we're doing here is fake. Because all we have is this mentality of winner takes all. So it's that fake thing we're doing. So we better get another name to call it. Okay? And I decide, I rebelling against that. I don't know about all you. You see me now? I have survived it. I have resisted it. But I decide I'm going to turn it up a notch or two, and I'm going to rebel against it. I don't know about all you. That's the only thing I can do about this madness I see going on in Dominika and Rusunov. No.
2: Just madness. Total madness.
1: Why I owe a debt of gratitude to Rusunov and Ma Dominika by extension for this rebellious spirit tonight is because I spent 10 years from the age of 11 to the age of 21 in Rusunov, the most formative years of my life, and my professional life has been spent in Rusunov for the last 39 years and counting. But before I start, I want some help, because I can't do this alone. I can't rebel alone. I need help. All of us going to rebel by the time I'm done here, I can tell you that. Listen to this. When I was at medical school, we learned something that... Okay, no, let me do it the other way. Any human being that their happiness and their pleasure matter more than people who suffering, especially when they're responsible for those people who suffering, is what kind of human being?
0: What kind of human being all you would say that is? Eh? What? What you say? He say he get it right. Madness. When I went to medical school, that's what we learned. If your happiness and your pleasure and your well-being matter more than people who suffer, especially when those people, you're responsible for those people's welfare, you have a mental disorder. And I have no bones about it. They can take my what do they call it, my registration. They can tell me I can't work again. I am convinced that the political leader of the Labour Party in this country and of the government has a mental disorder. You hear me? And we cannot have somebody with a mental disorder as head of government. That's all I tell you. You cannot put people's welfare at risk like that. All of all you here and all of all you listening. Because in 2019, I made a video and I said that. I said that the leader of the government in 2019 couldn't help all you, or you shouldn't vote for him, and he couldn't even help himself because he cannot help himself, and all you still vote for him. So that means that it's not he alone that have a mental disorder, all you have a mental disorder too. So that means all of us have a mental disorder, because if we can sit down in Dominica and tolerate the kind of cautiony and foolishness that's going on in Roseau North, and Dominica by extension, and we can go about our lives as if it's okay and somebody else will fix it, we have a mental disorder, all of us. Yeah. Kaipul too. Kaipul have a mental disorder. So, in those early days in Roseau North, guess what? That is where I learned to swim. That is where I learned to play football. That is where I learned to check chicks. That is where I learned to dance. You understand? That is where I learned to pass exam. That is where I learned to fight. That is where I learned to have arguments and get vexed and then hug up and go and bathe in the sea in front of public works in Roseau North. You understand? It's the same Roseau North that I have made friendships with people that are my friends today for the last 50-something years. Okay? So that is the importance of Roseau North. Roseau North is the foundation or the major foundation of who I am today. And by extension, I always say that means Dominica. Okay? So, let us do a little reminiscence. They tell me how much time I have. I need plenty of time, you know, because I have a lot to say, but I'll try and speed it up. One minute. Where is it? One, two. So, as a little boy in Roseau North, a little teenager, here's what I remember. I remember playing football in Tarish Pit with the likes of Tilly, Stinky, Pompeys, Wackers of WCK fame, Bubus, Momo, and a certain illustrious Dominican they called Gabriel Christian. We used to call him Gabu. And we used to play football in the Tarish Pit without no care. I don't remember them having no toxic fumes. I don't remember the place being like ramshackle to me. The place, if I remember, was well managed. And we didn't have to worry about playing in the the tarish pit didn't have any houses at that time. And the place was well managed. And you're telling me, 50 years later, in 2026, we have a garbage disposal program system in complete chaos in Rosenhof and the rest of Dominica? And are you telling me we're not crazy? Are you telling me that is not cautiony? And I remember swinging and falling from tamarind trees and mango trees and guava trees in Stock Farm and Gutter. We didn't used to call Gutter village then. It was not no village. That was just Gutter. And now all you're telling me, in 2026, in place of that, the people in Gutter and Tarish Pit and Stock Farm hardly have any space for a tree in their yard to clean the toxic fumes that are coming from the Labas. And we're talking about Nature Isle, and at the same time we're destroying Debouch, Nature Isle, my foot. You cannot tell me that is not craziness. Anybody who telling me that is not craziness, they themselves crazy. And you know what? Are we going to do something about that craziness? We're going to rebel. We're going to stop the foolishness. And nice and easy on Monday, we're going to rebel. And we're going to go in the police station and put an X by Danny Lugar name for my Dominique. And to stop that foolishness. That is what we're going to do. Simple. We're not talking about no revolution. Don't come and arrest me for inciting. I say we're going to rebel. And we're going to do that simple, nice and easy. No tear gas, no gun, no arguing with nobody. I don't understand how come we cannot do that in Dominica. It's only crazy people that cannot do that. And all you have to decide that craziness stop. Please. All right? And I remember playing football on Goodwill Savannah and Portersville Savannah and a place we used to call Cube of Cheese, where they have the pallet, the little cube cheese. And Fokole, we had Savannah. And I remember going and support Saints and Spartans. And I remember the early days of Herb Wizards and Zebians and Clouds, and I could go on and on. And when I remember all of that, and in 2026, we have one Savannah in Rosenhof. Thank God for Danny Lugar. Because if it wasn't for Danny Lugar and his little intervention, maybe there'd be no Savannah in Rosenhof. And that is the only place that young people and old people can go and do a little exercise. Eh? And we have, and then, but in that same Rosenhof, we have no place for young people to go and exercise and go and play a little football and whatever. We build in school with looking like a prison. No schoolyard, no school garden. Huh? And we're talking about we are interested in preventative medicine and primary health care, and old people in Rosenhof have nowhere to go and take a little walk. When I was 50 years ago, that's what we used to do, Portersville Savannah, Cube of Cheese, Fokole, no problem. So tell me if that is not madness. Tell me if that is not cautionary. Or 50 years ago we could do these things. And now we come in and boast and say, we are Nature Island and we believe in primary health care. And we resilient. We're resilient, you know. They just don't understand how resilient we are, but we're coming. And we say we are an agricultural country. and you telling me they're building a school in Roseau North in 2026 and it don't have a school garden. But that is Scotiabank, people. That is Scotiabank. And you know what? All you have to do something about that. And we're going to go nice and easy, Roseau North, everybody, on Monday, and go in the polling station again, and make an X, and put the X by Danny, because that is an X for Dominica. You understand? So let me continue with my Roseau North tribute. I remember, hear this now. I remember living in Gutter. I used to live in Didier Lane, but for us, at the top of the lane was Gutter. And I remember having a little bias. You know, in them days, you have a little bias and a little partiality against my friends and some family I had who used to live above the roundabout. But we never had any hostility. We never had any hate between us. We never had this thing about, boy, you better than me, and boy, I better than you. We don't know that. And I remember also having this natural respect for authority figures in Roseau North, because that is where all the bougie used to live. Remember, you used to have the chief of police. You remember all them public servants, the PSs. We just looked up to them people. That is the Roseau North I remember. And when I fast forward to 2026, what we have now is ministers of government and leaders of government sowing hate and division among people. People who support Dominica, even if they support a party that have red as its color and blue as its color. And these same, not even leaders, these same misleaders are aided and abetted by retired public officers and officials lying and scheming to steal a by-election in Roseau North in 2026 after you in government for 26 years? Tell me I'm lying. Tell me that is not madness. People suffering in the same hospital in Roseau North. It haven't got no jobs for them young people. People are afraid to go to the hospital. You don't know? People like in fear. Can you imagine when you're in fear of going for treatment by any health official? That determines whether you survive or how well you heal. You cannot be going to a hospital in Dominica in Roseau North in 2020 and you're afraid to go there. That is craziness, people. And all you have to put a stop to that. You see me now? Okay? And all you're going to put a stop to that, you know, because... And it's not ending on Monday. Monday is just the start. Monday is the spark. That is when we're cracking the match. You understand? It's rebellion time in DA and we're starting in Roseau North. You understand, Kaipul? You understand? I tell you to stay there and listen to me because I want you to understand, Kaipul. Leave me alone. So, and let me tell you the last part that I remember. I remember around 22 years ago. What 22 years ago was what? 2004? You remember that?
3: Yes.
0: You know what I remember in 2004? I remember I was on call the night and who had died? Pero had died. I was in charge of the hospital at the time. And I remember when they were going through this usual political thiefing and whatever they do. I remember a dimpled face young man. I remember a dimpled face young man with a sly smile and a bald head when he was made prime minister of this country, and while they were making him prime minister, we had seasoned politicians and senior public servants sitting down in their living room as if it wasn't their business. And you telling me we're not crazy? Eh? But we have to be crazy people. You taking... Okay, let me leave that alone. The other thing I remember that time, I remember all those elderly people showering their love and admiration for this young man. And now, I couldn't understand it then because I can't understand how you can love a man you don't know. You just see the man, he have a little dimple, he tall, they say he handsome. I don't look at man, so I can't tell you. But they showered their love and admiration on this young man. And now in 2026, you know what I think? I think they knew that he was going to need their love and protection given his limited life experience to govern us. They saw something I didn't see. You understand? And now in 2026, that same man, he not young no more, he grow from boy to whatever, and he not young no more. He took that love and admiration to institute policies against the same people. Policies that had become as shallow as the dimples in his face. You understand? And he used those policies to terrorize those old people who still alive. And their offspring, their children will now barely surviving in 2026. They themselves can't even, they're even afraid to think in case you hear them thinking. That is crazy. Their children cannot find jobs. And all you taking it for joke. Are you telling you this is a serious, serious problem we have. And it's madness that is. It's either cautionary or madness. And the solution is the same. The prescription is the same. The prescription is to get up on Monday morning, brush all your teeth, say all your prayers, eat all your breakfast, preferably some ital, and go in the ballot box. I don't care what they do. I don't care where they put them. Find the ballot box in the polling station and make an X by Danny Luge's name for Madame Monique and Rosa Norfolk. You understand? Well, I don't know why I'm saying you understand so much. Because I want all you to more than understand. I want all you to know we've gone beyond overstand. We understand. Yeah, I want all you to understand that. Because to me, if all you understand what's going on, we wouldn't even be here tonight. That thing finished long time. You understand? So, right. Let me see. I'm going to finish, Mr. DJ. So, the little last I have here is that I've said it before. We can all do something about it. All of us need to understand that we are part of the problem. We sat down there for 26 years in our little comfort zone, thinking everything is okay, and not realizing that what was being perpetrated against us is the same thing that was perpetrated against our ancestors when the European went to Africa and take us and mess with our minds. But it was in reverse this time. And so they were, so right now they're messing with your mind to control it and enslave you, and then they don't have any to beat you again because you will beat yourself. And that have to stop. That is what I rebelling against. It's like a second stage of slavery that going on in Dominica now, where people can sit down there and accept these things as if it's okay. So, with that, I thank you very much. I want to give a little shout out or pay a little tribute to a young man who, a young man again, young people not having a good time in Dominica, and you don't see they're not involving in all you think. They realize that thing, all you need to fix that, they know is madness. Trust me. So there's a young man who passed away today called Makaza White, my patient I operated on a couple years ago, that I had to almost put a gun to his head for him to do the surgery. And unfortunately, he passed away today in the same Dominica China Friendship Hospital that I couldn't operate on him. So I want to dedicate all what I have said tonight, not just to the people of Rosenhof, not just to the people of Dominica, but to Makaza White, who transitioned today. I give thanks. May the spirits of the ancestors guide and guard us all. Bless us.

Thank you, Mr. DJ. We don't have much time. Ladies and gentlemen, good night. Every time I hear that song, I get excited because I grew up on that song. I'm a worker from a long time. I born in that. And I staying in that. Yeah, all right, okay. That's not what I came to say before I get excited. Greetings from the constituency of Marigot. The solid constituency of Marigot. The indomitable constituency of Marigot. They sent me here to give all you a short message. We don't have much time. And the people putting the schedule together don't put me to speak after Doc again. Don't do that. You cannot let a young man come and speak after a lecture like that. You cannot do that. So don't set me up like that anymore. Thanks, Doctor. Thanks, Doctor. Tonight we have a short message and not here for long. Because we have to bring on powerful people. The fire starts in Roseau North. The fire of resistance is about to start in Roseau North. On Monday morning, you are about to see history made in the Commonwealth of Dominica, and the people of Roseau North is who going to start it. Because you know why? Roseau North is about to demonstrate to people that there are some things money cannot buy. I'm not hearing you. There are some things money cannot buy. And no matter how much you put, and no matter how much you bring, in all kind of color envelope, it matters not. There are some things money cannot buy. Because the people of Roseau North not selling their integrity. The people of Roseau North are not selling their pride. And the people of Roseau North has finally decided that they're not going to sell the future of their children. Ladies and gentlemen, on Monday we have one job. And yes, people will say, you know, this is just a by-election, man. A by-election. And after the by-election, the government will still be the same. The government will still be the same. But that's not the point. You know what the point is? By this time on Monday coming, Roseau North will have put the government on notice. The constituency of Roseau North would have put the government on notice that time is up. Time is up. Because ladies and gentlemen, after 26 years, we know you can't deliver. After 26 years, we know that you cannot deliver. After 26 years of failure, you will not deliver. After 26 years of selling our country and ensuring that foreigners are the ones with Dominica's wealth, while our people starve, we know you cannot deliver. We know they will not deliver. After 26 years of ensuring that everybody in Dominica, well, the majority of us, particularly in Roseau North, suffer unemployment and underemployment, we know you're not going to change it after Monday. After 26 years of young people in Dominica and in Roseau North feeling that Dominica is not a place for young people, we know you wouldn't deliver. So on Monday, ladies and gentlemen, we have one job. On Monday, we have one job. We put in the government on notice. Pack up your thing then, because time is up. Because we in Roseau North, we fed up. We fed up of the lies. We fed up of the promises. We fed up with the recycled type of politics that you're playing the whole time while our young people growing up believing a lie that they cannot do better in the country of their birth. We tired of our young people having to think about themselves as second class citizens in their own country. Roseau North is fed up. Marigot fed up. Roseau Central fed up. Roseau South fed up. But hold on, we coming. The rest of the constituencies, y'all will get all a chance, but in Roseau North on Monday, we're going to show all you something. We're about to show all you something on Monday in Roseau North. Ladies and gentlemen, I had a conversation with a young man, and can I be honest? Can I be real? Can we have an honest conversation? Conversation with a young man recently, and he said, Paris, I don't want to participate, you know.
I don't want to participate. It's frustrating, man. It is frustrating. I have my issues with your party. I have my issues with the ruling party, and it feeling as though it not making sense. And my response to him was, I understand. I understand. Based on where you sit and based on where I sit, I understand why it is frustrating. I understand why you feel like your shoulders is broken. But you have to listen to this. And young people, tonight, I'm speaking to you. I understand. We are the same place. I understand. But if you decide not to participate, that is an endorsement to keep the Labour Party in power. If you are truly fed up and you're truly frustrated, you have to participate. You have to come out and show your disgust. Because if you don't, you are agreeing that what exists now is what you want to continue to have. And if that is not true, my young people, go out and vote on Monday. Everybody in Roseau North, for the entire constituency, make sure that you go to the polls on Monday morning. Go to the polls on Monday morning and let your frustration, take out your frustration on the ballot with a nice X by the song, by the name of Danny Logie. Because what we're going to do from Monday, we are going to put young people back in the position where they are as the future of this country. No longer will young people be used to achieve the agendas of old men and of washed off parties that continue to lie to people, because the time is up. So that's our job. Young people, if you're truly fed up, make a change. Change now. Get on board and be a part of the movement for change, that you will have a voice, because your vote is your voice. Your vote is how you fight. Your democratic right is the weapon that you have in this fight that we are engaging, and it is a fight for your future. Many of the people you see here tonight won't be there when it is your time, young people, but you have to be a part of the process right now, and it is your time to let your voice be heard. So what are we going to do on Monday? Because ladies and gentlemen, we understand the fight that we're in. We're not new to this. Because they're going to try to frustrate you, right? They're going to try to confuse you and try to intimidate you and try to break your spirit and try to intimidate and then eliminate you from the process. But that don't matter. Because on Monday morning, when they try to frustrate you, Roseau North, what we're going to do? More votes for Danny. Repeat after me. When they try to frustrate you, more votes for Danny. When they try to intimidate you, more votes for Danny. When they try to buy you with your own money, more votes for Danny. When they try to sell your future, more votes for Danny. When they try to treat you as a second-class citizen, more votes for Danny. When they're trying to frustrate you while you're in the line to vote for Danny, more votes for Danny. When Roseau North is trying to make history, more votes for Danny. So on Monday morning, on Monday afternoon, during lunchtime on Monday, and in the evening on Monday, ladies and gentlemen of Roseau North, thank you. I will see you on Monday. Let us make history together. Let us

that's your man. This dynamic young man. Thank you, Mr. DJ. Thank you. Thank you. Thank you. Thank you very much. And by the way, let me just reach out to the thousands of people that are online, listening, watching, and it said they love what they're hearing. But I don't have more to say. Right now, I am moving to my next speaker. My next speaker is someone that all of you here from Rosenhof knows very well. And for this reason, I am going to introduce you by the name, what we like to call nickname, the name you know him very well. You know I am talking about Totos. Brothers and sisters, I want you to put your hands together from Rosenhof in a Rosenhof way, that for Mr., I call him Totos!

0: Yes. Good night. Good night to my people of Dominica. My people of Rosenhof. My people from far and near. Good night. Boots on the ground is on the ground in Rosenhof for Danny Lugge, for United Workers Party, for the heart of Dominica. Tonight, I'm here to say a few words to you, and that's for us to seal the deal. That is for us to put the icing on the cake, because we cannot go wrong. This time around, we in Rosenhof, we have the touch, and we have to make sure we can use it right. Are you afraid?
1: No!
0: I am not afraid. And if we have to have fear, the only person, we can say person because he say he's like man. But the only power you must be afraid of is God. The one that is above us. The one that gives us light. In Rosenhof, the first political discussion with candidates going up for election was taking place in Rosenhof. It took place at the hospital. They call it China Friendship Hospital. I'm sure the space we use up there, we had other places in our community that we could have used, but it was nice that we had the space to use it for that function. One of the things that happened up there is I asked a question to the candidate for the Labour Party. And the question I asked is a question that is in the interest of each and every Dominican that born here, that live here, that have a passport for here. Because they sell our passport all over. And they never secure anything for us when we get sick, when we get into age, and we need assistance. But 27 years back, the United Workers Party was offering us national health insurance. So I asked the candidate, knowing that I had an experience of being very sick and had to travel overseas to seek assistance at my cost. And I had a wife that got sick and had to travel overseas to seek assistance at my cost. And I'm saying to her that her father and I was in Guadeloupe together seeking medical assistance at our cost. And we spoke a lot about how hard it is when you have to pay the bills. And I'm sure when I spoke to her father, he was saying the United Workers Party had offered national health insurance. So if he had a few dollars saved, that few dollars he would have had it to maybe do something for them. But he had to spend his money to get medical health. You know the amount of us in Dominica that cannot afford to hop the plane or the boat and enter the hospital out there? Skerrick told us that he and his family have the ability. But they have insurance. Right, and what about you? What about you is the same you that I was asking his daughter, the candidate for Rosenhof for the Labour Party. I was asking her, what is the position that you would put in place for these people in our constituency? And you know what she tell me? The country money is very tight. And they are looking at a number of things that they have to do. And the social security, it is difficult for it. I say, so, social security is difficult? You know the amount of you that are going to be on pension and you may not get your assistance from Social Security? because they're stealing the money. They are taking the money. And I am saying that we had billions of dollars unaccounted for up to this day. But she's telling me in order for us to get national health insurance, the money is too tight. So I want to tell Rosa North tonight, Dominica is standing like a man or a woman, like a human being. And Dominica, the heart of Dominica is on the left, just like you and I. Is on the left side. And on the left side of Dominica, heart, runs a river, and that takes the blood. We know it. You know how you're standing, and you know if you feel a pain on your left side, what happened to you? Well, what's happening to us now, we are carrying the pain that the whole of Dominica is suffering from. And here comes. If we fail, Dominica, done. Take it very serious that we, Rosa North, are the ones to jumpstart Dominica Heart in order to get all of Dominica back on track. Because Dominica is a country willing to deliver. There's lots of potential. Don't talk, I don't want to call in all kind of industries. Workers' song can tell it to you, and the priest that sing it, he knew what he was saying. So when you listen to the song, you will hear. But this time in Rosa North, we have the bullseye with the light. The bullseye. And that's the jump start for Rosa North to make sure that this bullseye stay lighting. United Workers' Party, from inception, Rosa North have been United Workers' Party. And if we allow them to kill that United Workers' Party on that shot in Rosa North, call it George for Dominica. The Chinese will come, the foreigners will come, and they will take us for the, you hear him calling a big man, boy? Well, you hear him? Think of your pal rep, Danny Lugge. Ever since you know him, have disrespect anybody in the community. Just tell me. You're not going to get that from Danny Lugge. And that is disrespect. So we, Rosa North, we have the baton and we have to pass it on. You do the relay running already? When you're doing relay running, somebody has the stick and they run in and somebody waiting to pick it up. And as soon as you get to it, it's give me the stick and you start to run. Rosa North, we have the baton and we cannot let it fall. We have to run with the baton and we have to pass it on for the rest of Dominica to continue lighting and for Dominica to stand up and to deliver for our children and our grandchildren. This is from Boots on the Ground in Rosa North.
1: 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Yo, yo, yo, yo, yo, yo, yo, yo, yo, yo, yo, yo, yo, yo, yo, yo, yo, yo, yo, yo, yo, yo, yo, yo, yo, yo, yo, yo, yo, yo, yo, yo, yo, yo, yo, yo, yo, yo, yo, yo, yo, yo, yo, yo, yo, yo, yo, yo, yo, yo, 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yo, yo, yo, yo, yo, yo, yo, yo, yo, yo, yo, yo, yo, yo, yo, yo, yo, yo, yo, yo, yo, yo, yo, yo, yo, yo, yo, yo

Good evening, the people of Roseau North. My name is Carol Schillingford. I'm a proud daughter of the constituency, Salisbury, Polyvistry, and Monmouthet. I stand before you, government of Dominica will be the United Workers Party. Now I stand to support the election of a man who has all of the key values, the key attributes that we need to rescue Dominica. A man who stands for honesty, integrity, and commitment. Do you know who that man is? Danny Lugay. Danny Lugay is not for sale. Danny Lugay is not one of those candidates who, when they get elected, they're gonna be tempted. Roseau North, I want to remind you of the importance of this by-election. This is an opportunity for you to set the example for the rest of Dominica to follow Roseau North. We are looking at you to lead the way. Lead us away from this 26 years of slavery. Lead us into the promised land. Lead us to emancipation. Now, the crux of my message tonight is simple. It is that you should vote for the United Workers Party. Because this is the only party which can put an end to the rampant corruption that is crippling Dominica. How will we do this when we get into office? The Integrity Commission. We're going to strengthen the Integrity Commission. We will amend the IPO legislation to create a commission which can once again guard the public purse. Yes. It is madness for a prime minister to be able to appoint two out of a three-man commission when that same commission is supposed to be looking at him and what he does. That makes no sense. Every year this country spends over $500,000 on that commission. And it is doing nothing to protect the public purse. I was there for two terms. You are well aware that I filed a case before the court because I was shocked at what was happening there. My conscience could not allow me to simply sit by and do nothing. Now, another thing that we're going to do when we get into office is to pass a Freedom of Information Act. Too often things are happening in this country and we Dominicans, we are not given any contract documents. We're not given any information. In Trinidad, there's a Freedom of Information Act where Trinidadians can make an application and get documents which relate to public affairs. If it is that, you know, these people in public office are handling our affairs, don't you think we have a right to know? Yes. It makes sense. Another thing which is on our agenda is the campaign finance legislation so that we can have some control over campaign financing. Too often we see millions of dollars being spent on campaign, monies being obtained from God knows where, and then after they secure a five term, they have no money. They complain that they have no money to develop the country. This is wrong. We will respect the provisions of the Public Procurement Act so that government contracts are awarded on a transparent basis, so that Dominican contractors can have a fair opportunity to bid for and obtain Dominican contracts. Now, when government contracts are given to Dominicans, then the money stays in the economy. That is more jobs for Dominicans. These are some of the things that we plan to do. My friends, I have a question for you.
What did the Labour

They have weakened the integrity commission, weakened the courts. Why? Why is it that government contracts are kept secret, like dirty little secrets? Why are they not disclosed to members of the public? You see, one of the things that attracted me to the United Workers Party was the anti-corruption policy that has been adopted by the party, and which our leader, the next Prime Minister, Dr. Thompson Fountain, has repeatedly explained. You see, I'm against corruption because I know that corruption hurts especially the poor and the most vulnerable members of society. This is how corruption works. When there are resources which are supposed to be used to help poor people, help the elderly, help the unfortunate, and these resources are diverted away from the poor, away from the people who need it, and into the pockets of corrupt individuals. Who suffers the most? It is poor people. So I say to you, the Labour Party does not like poor people. They like to keep people poor. And we need to rise up. We need to open our eyes, Dominicans. Labour Party is not for Dominicans. Labour Party is for only for themselves. Now I want you to remember something when you go to the polls. Corruption kills. Corruption kills when you go to the hospital and there is no medication to save your life because it is in somebody's pocket. It kills when people die of leptospirosis because garbage was not collected. It kills when people turn to crime and to drugs because of frustration and lack of opportunities. Corruption kills, and we need to put an end to it. The United Workers Party is committed to giving you an honest government which is committed to ensuring that our resources are used for the benefit of all Dominicans. All Dominicans, not just some. Now, Rosenhoff, I'm making a special appeal to you because the last election which was contested by the United Workers Party was in 2019. And there is something which happened in 2020, in June of 2020, that you cannot forget. In June of 2020, Cabinet made a decision to pay $64,000 for a mansion which is in your constituency. Have you forgotten that? You cannot forget it because it is still happening. Now, I've done the maths. $64,000 multiplied by 12 months in a year, multiplied by 6 years and 2 months. What is the figure? $4,736,000, $4.7 million. Do you know how many houses that could have been constructed with that $4.7 million? Big houses. By my estimation, it's about 5 houses which are big enough to accommodate the Prime Minister and his family could have been built, and those houses would have belonged to Dominica. Now, we know that people pay rent. They go and rent houses when they are saving up to build their own homes. You mean to tell me in 26 years of Labour government, this country, Dominica, cannot afford to build one house? This is madness. This is something that we should all be upset about. And when we take a closer look at it, we should be even angrier. Because look at who the owner, who owns that property? Mercury Development. Who owns Mercury? Whose company is Mercury Development? Anthony Hayden is registered as a director. These are public records. If you go to the company's office, you can see it. So here it is, that you have Anthony Hayden owning the house, we are told, allegedly owning the house, right? So on the document, it shows that he

0: the house, and our taxpayer money is being used to pay him that exorbitant rent every month. Now, this is the same man who owns Montreal Management, the same person who is selling our passport money and who is contributing to this problem that we are in with the visa, right? So he's selling our passport money overseas, and he is receiving, but Skerritt is basically ensuring that he gets our taxpayer money at rent. He now turns around and he helps to fund Labour Party campaign. The records are online, giving money to the Melissa Skerritt Foundation. So here it is that our own taxpayer money is being used to fund political events. These are things which are upsetting. These are things which we should all be concerned about. So, in closing, I want to send a message to every person who may be tempted to commit an electoral offense or to accept a bribe or something like that. Remember that you are Dominican first. We are your brothers and your sisters. Anything that you do to assist the Labour Party in staying in government would be assisting the Labour Party in keeping your brothers and your sisters in oppression. Remember, put your country first. So my friends of Rosenau, I urge you to go out in large numbers, go out in masses on Monday. Put your ex next to the saw. Put your ex next to Danny Luque. Lead the way. Set the example. Thank you. I love you, Dominica.
1: Put your hands together, ladies and gentlemen, for the youth. You've heard some really dynamic youth here this evening, didn't you? Put your hands together for all of them. Brothers and sisters, there is a young man, I call him a young man, who has been doing so much for the United Workers' Party. He's on the road all over the country doing this, doing that. But this man has a little message for you. So I want you to welcome Brother Bernie. Bernie, to give you his little message tonight.
2: Yes, good night, the people of Roseau and the people of the community of the Roseau constituency. Bonsoir. Welcome! Come on, you sleep here, you man. Wake up, wake up! One more day to go for to break record in the Roseau. We are going to beat the United Labour Party by a 600 vote lead. And I can guarantee you that Danny Luque put back his boxing glove. Not because he was paid by Tom Tufonte. Not because he was paid by the United Workers Party. It's because he committed to the Roseau constituency. It's because he custom of fighting for the Roseau constituency. So that is the reason why Danny Luque put back his boxing glove. And I want you to understand the difference between Danny Luque and the other side. The other side in a public meeting and want to disrespect a well-known businessman that put in money in the pockets of the local Dominicans. And he have nothing to say that he called this man a liquor boy. But what he need to tell us, he need to tell us the reason why Ross University leave Dominica and go. He never tell us that. He need to tell us why Company Factory leave Dominica and go. He never tell it to us. He need to tell us why all the banks in Dominica close down. He never tell it to us. He need to tell us why the Bello Factory close down. Why the Glove Factory close down. companies. He need to tell us all these things. He cannot tell it to us because he has shown that he has disappointed the people of Dominica. But he want to come and tell us about a well-known businessman that put in money in Dominican pocket and calling him a little boy. My brother, your time has expired and it is time for you to go. It is time for Danny Luque to run back the Rosenhoff constituency. Asma said she's going to bring change, but I would like to know what change can Asma bring that Miriam Bronchard could not bring. I want you to know what change could she bring that Timothy could not bring. It's not there that was the problem. The problem was Roosevelt's carrot and his government. So Asma, you cannot bring change in Rosenhoff because you on the wrong side. You had to be on the United Workers Party side. But because you was purchased, because of money in your pocket, that is the reason why you choose to run for the Labour Party. But I want you, the people of Rosenhoff, to know, anytime somebody is purchased, they cannot help you. Kai Pulkwasi for you. Have a good night.
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0: Thank you, Mr. DJ. People get closer. People get closer. We deserve better. A future we can afford. Good evening, Roseau North. Good evening, Roseau Central. Put your hands together for Roseau Central. Good evening, Roseau South. Put your hands together for Roseau South. Good evening, Roseau Valley. Thank you for making me who I am today. Roseau Valley, thank you. Roseau North. Let me ask you a simple question. When last you went shopping and that you realized that the money couldn't make it? When was the last time you received your paycheck and when you pay the bills, you're wondering where the next dollar gonna come from? I know for many families, that feeling is becoming harder to find. The cost of living is not an abstract economic issue. It is a supermarket bill. It is your rent. It is the fees for fuel, electricity bill, water bill, the bus fare, the school books, the medication, and the unexpected expenses that arrive once in a while when Digicel go off. The numbers only tell a story, ladies and gentlemen. And then there is fuel. Ladies and gentlemen, do you know that the local gasoline fuel now is $18.49 per gallon? Diesel is $20.41 per gallon. Government take $3 out of that. Places like Antigua, the government try to help persons who are going through this. So they're absorbing something. The Roosevelt Syrian government, back of here. Ladies and gentlemen, just recently, I went in a supermarket, and I'm not calling them. Six onions and 5 garlic is $28. 6 onion, 5 garlic, $28. No feeling. And because of this, ladies and gentlemen, we have to support the avalanche that is coming on Monday. The United Workers Party, alongside the doctor himself, Dr. Danny Lugay. Ladies and gentlemen, we should ask another question. What are the duties and the taxes on essential goods? I'll answer for you. It is high because of this government policy. Ladies and gentlemen, we need to engage, therefore, the private sector, our farmers, our business persons, manufacturers, restaurants. Ladies and gentlemen, you recall anything that is going to bring some kind of production in Dominica, the government tried to mash it up. A young man about 20 years ago started a toilet paper factory, and then they killed it. Ladies and gentlemen, therefore, we need to sit around a table. How do we produce more food locally? How do we strengthen our supply chains? How do we reduce waste? How do we improve on distribution? And ultimately, how do we lower the cost to consumers? Ladies and gentlemen, this government must stop telling the private sector what to do and create the avenue for them to do better. And therefore, it must be a partnership. And we must do what we have to do to move forward in this country. Imagine if we take that thinking further. Imagine farmers having reliable markets before they plant. Imagine supermarkets committing to purchase a great qualities of local produced food. Imagine hotels and restaurants sourcing more from the Dominican farmers. Imagine agro-processing.
1: Imagine
0: replacing all these heavy bills on importation. And imagine what this will do for our young people in this country.
1: Imagine me.
0: This is how we must look at this. We must give the young people hope, because the cost of living in Dominica, it is not getting better. The only party, alongside the economist Dr. Thompson Fontaine, is going to make things better for you. And therefore, ladies and gentlemen, we need to come together on Monday, the 7th of September, and do the right thing. Because the Waffleman starts in Rose North. And if it's coming, I want you to say, hey, hey! Waffleman coming! Ladies and gentlemen, therefore, I want to thank you for coming here this evening. I want to thank you for the encouragement. Because it's not easy. We hear it all the time, and it is happening all the time. They're passing around taking photo because they're going to check that you might not get a legal token. And that is how we have brought our people. And under United Workers Party, Sapakafet, you will be able to do whatever you have to do. Public servants, do not be afraid. We are here for you. Dr. Thompson Fontaine have a plan for you, so that you can be able to do and exercise your constitutional rights without feeling trapped, without feeling forced to do things. So hope is coming. And on Monday the 7th, the reality will hit us. And therefore, while I make my exit this evening, another person may have mentioned it, but I will say it like this. I heard from a government official, he is the leader of the Dominica Labour Party. He said, boy, if you see, I was voting in Roseau North. If I was voting in Roseau North, by Monday, I go in, when I wake up, I drink in a coffee. I'm not bathing, and I go in and vote. Kitema Dizosa, stay away from that. Stay away from that. When you get up on Monday morning, Boche, the first thing I want you to do is pray. Our Father, who art in heaven, please. After you do that, you eat a little meal. And then you put some clothes on you. You put a little bit of deodorant, and then you fix up yourself, and you make sure you go and put the eggs for the man himself, Danny, the champion. Luke, thank you. May God bless you.
2: Merci. Bye. 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Boy, basta mo yaga me fuet oko. Vali asa mo show. Nous sommes unis à la foi. Nous sommes unis à la foi. Nous sommes unis à la foi. Nous sommes unis à la foi. Nous sommes unis à la foi. Nous sommes unis à la foi. Nous sommes unis à la foi. Nous sommes unis à la foi. Nous sommes unis à la foi. Nous sommes unis à la foi. Nous sommes unis à la foi. Nous sommes unis à la foi. Nous sommes unis à la foi. Nous sommes unis à la foi. Nous sommes unis à la foi. Nous sommes unis à la foi. Nous sommes unis à la foi. Nous sommes unis à la foi. 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Nous sommes unis à la foi. 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

0: No one should have to ask another man or any person, allow me to live. Let me have some money or let me have a job at your discretion so I can live a life of dignity. No Dominican should have to do that. Yet that is what is going on in this country today. Nobody should be able to say to you, boy, how dare you talk to me, boy? Me, you talking to me? Nobody has the right to say that to you as a citizen. And that is what happens when you do not have economic freedom. They have you under control. Because you see, the people here on the stage and in this crowd tonight representing the opposition, they are nation builders. Trust me when I tell you that. That is what we want for our country, to build a country. A nation building country. A team of people who can do it, and we can do it. We understand what it takes to do it. So we want to end poverty. But you know what they want to do? They want to manage poverty to their advantage. Because when you remain in economic dependence, then they can control you. They can manage you. You are accountable to the power of just staying alive to pay your bills. The other thing is, there's no greater pain, man, I know this, when you cannot answer the question to your children, to your woman, to the people around you, what do you do? Why are you struggling like that for no reason of your own? Because opportunities are not available to you. You are robbed of dignity. So not only are you robbed of economic freedom, you are robbed of human dignity. And that is what these people have been doing to Dominicans for 26 years. They have been robbing you of the ability to say, I can stand on my own 2 feet. They are robbing you of the dignity to answer your children, what do you do every day to take care of me? And they are robbing you of the opportunity, because they do not create an economy with enough opportunities and diversity of jobs and well-paid jobs to fit your own personality. They are robbing you of that opportunity. And that is what is going on in this country. This is what is going on in this country. The robbing of opportunity on every angle. But you, Rosa Naf, can make a change in this. Because when you take them down on Monday, when you defeat them on Monday, you are sending a strong signal that the people on the ground can change things in this country. You are the first troops forward, you know. There's a whole troop behind you. A general election is coming with a whole army to take down every constituency. But we need you to do this thing first. You need to inspire everybody behind you that hardworking people, ethical people, decent people cannot be bought. And they will still do the right thing even in the face of all the money handing out, even in the face of all the threats, they can still take them down. That is what you're going to do on Monday. And you're going to support a man like Danny that I've grown to know and love. A man of dignity, a man of respect, a man who has served his country on the national stage as a footballer to bring dignity to his country. And that is exactly what he's doing again, to bring dignity to his country in an even grander way. We are fighting in this election, not just to win an election, you know, my friends. We are fighting to establish what is Dominica about and what are Dominica people really like. Are we people that are on the take? Are we people that do not hold the government accountable? Are we people that are willing to not make a change when the change is necessary? Are we people that believe in doing the right thing? That is what it is about. Are we really willing to do the right thing? And that is what this battle is about, my friends. It's about how do we win this battle on Monday? To fight for the soul of Dominica, to engage people, to energize people to do the right things. And it certainly sounds like they're at their old ways, isn't it? It certainly sounds like they are. But my friends, we have to focus on building a nation, because that is what it's all about. Without a positive, good nation, there's no opportunity for you and your children. And that is what we do. The people that I know, I tell you, this team of people, of the United Workers Party, of people on the opposition, people who are willing to put it on the line, people who will say, I have everything to lose, but I will still do it. People like Mr. Nassif, who has everything to lose, who will still come and say, let's do the right thing. I will still come here and say, let's do the right thing, just like every one of you are putting it on the line. And that is what is going to change for us to transform our nation into something positive, my friends. So do not be afraid. Motivate yourself. Bring out your family. Bring out your neighbors. Put it on the line. You are the first troops to destroy, take the dominoes tumbling, and we are going to do it on Monday, my friends.
1: Wasn't that a bust of a speech? Put your hands together, ladies and gentlemen, for Brother Ito. Thank you. Thank you. Our next speaker, a man who is well known here. He's gone to jail for the right to vote. He has been in politics for a long time. Brothers and sisters, it gives me great pleasure to welcome Brother Johnson Buston to address you this evening.

0: Thank you, Mr. Chairman, and good evening to you, my brothers and sisters, ladies and gentlemen from the Roseau North constituency. And for those of you who came from other parts of Dominica to lend your support to the people of Roseau North and Brother Danny Lugain, I want to thank you so much and say let's keep it real, brothers and sisters. Change is coming for Dominica, and it will start in the Roseau North constituency on Monday. The Caribbean is looking at you, the world is looking at you. In fact, they are looking at us all the way in the White House, in Europe, and all of this will determine how we go forward as a country. Our country is under serious threat and serious problem. Our young people who want to go to the US to study, or persons who want to go there for medical reasons, cannot go because of a dirty, lazy, corrupt government. And we, the people of Dominica, have a chance to change that. And this change starts in the Roseau North constituency. So give yourself a round of applause. And of course, I want to give Brother Danny Lugain a round of applause. Because all those who contested election in this constituency, beside the one we have now going on the red corner, they, brothers and sisters, contested out of a desire to serve and serve all the people in the Roseau North constituency. This one we are seeing on the red corner is what you call a purchase candidate. And when someone is purchased, they have no use for you. If you make a mistake and vote for them, Balfini, Vuelo, and Sack, brothers and sisters. And you know, Brother Danny Lugain have been there with you. And I've been there with you all the time. Let me just talk about the poor management of our garbage. You see where we are? Our country, brothers and sisters, have gotten out of hand. Before this government, our garbage disposal system was working well. And this government came into office after 26 years, climbing into 27, half of your productive life, and they cannot even manage garbage far less to run the country and run it properly. You have been asking for the garbage site to be changed. And for all these years, you have seen no effort to change it. You see all around the constituency of Roseau North, and of course Dominica, the amount of garbage that is there, and the garbage people cannot collect because they do not have the resources to do so. Brothers and sisters, there was a time when a bill was passed so that all the environmental levy would go to the garbage disposal people. And what we see, we ain't going there. And our country is getting from bad to worse. You must have seen in Roseau when the rats was multiplying and people were talking about let's grow psoriasis. And then you saw the Labour Party crew, led by a friend of mine's, they call Megs, putting something in the hole, some PVC pipe saying to catch rats. But rats smarter than them, brothers and sisters. So we asked them to do a better job and they are unable to do that. I want to ask Asmal McDougall a question. And the question I want to ask her, I know you was president of the National Youth Council. And during your term as president, was there a project for waste, brothers and sisters, recycling of waste? And funding was identified. And if that there was a project and the funding was available, you must tell the people of Roseau North and tell it to them before Monday what happened to that project. When you come talking and dancing around, and with a group of nonsensical politicians, you must speak the truth and let the people know if they vote for you, who and what they are voting for. So before Monday, you must tell them what happened to that project. So I ask you the question, come and answer it. You imagine, brothers and sisters, in the world and the region, many governments have changed since this government here in office. You saw the United States of America. They've had about four presidents over that period. You saw in Great Britain, several prime ministers have changed. In fact, Starmer, he was just involved with a guy, dishonest guy, and the people of Britain said, you must step down, and he had to step down. In here we are seeing so many cocoa macaque criminals and crooks involved with the prime minister. And what we're hearing, brothers and sisters, he is their Gordon Major. He's like Baby Duck, Papa Duck in Dominica. And what he has brought for us is this unity, confusion, poor government, corrupt government, and at the end of the day, what we have, brothers and sisters, to talk about. Nothing. You imagine people came here to work before. People came here for medical care before. But now they are coming to Dominica to interview our young people. And the same Scaritulu who said, go and make children, Dominica do not have enough people. But you know, Antigua and Barbados is coming here to recruit our young people. What a shame, brothers and sisters. What a shame. Daniel Luguet have been there with you, thick and thin. And when they said he's looking for a job, Danny had a job, you know. And he left the job to contest the Roseau North constituency to represent you. And he never quit. Under pressure, arrest, humiliation, he stayed there with you. And now it is your time, brothers and sisters, to bowl them out. Bowl them out on Monday by giving Danny Luguet all the votes in the Roseau North constituency, and let us celebrate that change is coming for Dominica. Before I leave, one more thing I will say. The Labour Party was entrenched in St. Lucia, and then there was a by-election in Castries, and then the opposition contested the by-election and won, and it brought change to the people of St. Lucia. So the same will happen here on Monday. Be strong, brothers and sisters. Do not be afraid. They have money for election, but have no money to put medicine at the hospital. They have money to bribe people, but they have no money to pay, brothers and sisters, the NAP workers on time. You remember what they did in Fokole? A young man lost his life in Fokole, and no investigation. No one paid for it. So they are ashamed, brothers and sisters. They are coming back to you and ask you for your votes. You must say to them, no vote for Ashma, and more votes for Danny. More votes for Danny, because a victory for Danny is a victory for you, the people of the Roseau North constituency. Thank you.
1: Merci, merci, Mr. Morton. Merci. C'était un power.
2: Brothers and sisters, are you having a good time tonight? All right, it's going to get better. It's going to get better because this man who we call the Prime Minister He believes that he can tell us all kinds of lies. You see, what a liar. Mr. DJ, play something for the people for me, please.
3: Hans Sporting Facilities in Dominica. Only this past Friday, I met with representatives of the various sporting associations, and they too impressed upon me.

compound and the old planning division compound will be developed into prime real estate of the counterfeiter that is in his nightmare. But while we plan in development of our economy on Team Dominica, the other side planning to steal the by-election and general election.

0: system period, your name will be removed from the voters' register. So never let them break your spirit. Every woman, every man, every roof, head to the confirmation in battalion in order to neutralize the diabolic plan to steal another election. We go in big, we go in bold, and we are determined to save our country from hell or high water. And come Monday, September 7th, we head into the polls. Every single Rosenhof voter to take back what is ours. Our Rosenhof seat to begin dismantling of the dictatorship. Remember, for this by-election, if you're not confirmed, you can still vote in the by-election.
1: What?
0: Don't stay home. We're voting with a vengeance for the 26 years of disrespect to Rosenhof. Don't say Danny win already. Don't let any devil in hell stop you from voting on September 7th. Faith without work is dead. The work that is now left to do is to get out on Monday, 7th September, and put the X by the sword. Vote Danny Lugge. More votes for Danny. God bless you, the people of Rosenhof. And God bless the Commonwealth of Dominica.

0: Ladies and gentlemen, let's hear it for the next, the incoming parliamentary representative for the Broads and Knobs constituency. That is a promise. You can take it to the bank.
1: Danny, more votes
0: for Danny. Brothers and sisters, wherever you're listening, we have now come to the point where we are ready to talk about the incoming Prime Minister of the Commonwealth of Dominica. This is a man, Siri.
2: C'est un homme qui a de l'expérience. C'est un homme qui a fait Saint-Kitts. C'est un homme qui a fait Afrique. C'est un homme qui a fait Afghanistan. Et bien c'est un homme qui a fait en Dominique.
0: Thank you. If I am to tell you about his qualifications, it will take me too long. I will only say to you that he is by far the most qualified individual to take the seat of Prime Minister.

0: side and the forwards. Hope is being restored. Once again, our young people are dreaming. Our farmers are beginning to believe that the glory days of agriculture will come back. Our public servants, for the first time, are beginning to see a future where they will be able to have enough of a salary from the government to meet their bills. Our country is moving forward. What started as a mere flicker is getting brighter and brighter every day. Good night, ladies and gentlemen. It's an honor to be here with you tonight. It's an honor to see my constituents right there. Really, guys, good to see you guys from Monjan, Rivier City, Montreal, Montreal, and Grandfort. It's an honor to be here in the constituency of Rouzenoff. And to all of you gracious patrons of this constituency who opened their homes to us over the past several weeks, I want to say thank you. It was one of the most beautiful experiences that you can have as a politician, that you can knock at a door and you're made welcome. Even when they may not be yet supporting you, but they open the doors, tell you come in, and they entertain you. In all of our canvassing of the Rouzenoff, there was only one individual, and I need to go back to this individual's house, only one individual who, when we knocked on his door, he peeked outside, says, I am not interested, goodbye, and he closed his door. But for the rest of the Rouzenoff constituency, they really embraced us, and we're really thankful for that. And as you've seen, ladies and gentlemen, we are also building an excellent team. Put your hands together for this team that will take us forward when we have a change of government. And ladies and gentlemen, it is indeed an honor to be sharing the stage with Honorable Danny Luge, the next parliamentary representative of the Rouzenoff constituency. And so, ladies and gentlemen, we continue in our fight. We continue to build as a United Workers' Party. The day has arrived. Our time is now. To the voters of Rouzenoff, I say let your voices be heard right here, right now, across the Caribbean and across the world. We need to send a message to this Labour Party government that your time is soon done. That the people of this country are tired of fake promises and lies. First, it was the 3,000 state-of-the-art stadium. Next, we heard of a cruise ship 10 years ago in Canfield. I understood just a few days ago it has migrated from Canfield to somewhere in the hills of Foncoulay. Lies, ladies and gentlemen. We were told that an investor was going to build a water factory. Hola, sir. We are still waiting. As my friend will say, we're still at. Keep waiting. Now we are hearing of a $75 million cruise ship berth to be built in Kingfield or in Rouzenoff. These are all lies and empty promises, ladies and gentlemen. Nothing more, nothing less. But what really is the reality of today's Dominica? Listen to me for a while, ladies and gentlemen. We live in a Dominica today where our young people are being exported overseas to work in supermarkets and back shelves in Antigua and Barbados. For those of our young people who are graduated our government puts in their hand a weed whacker and a rake and say, go cut the grass. We live in a country, ladies and gentlemen, where the government has failed to grow the economy. A country where the government has failed to do right by the people of this country. Where poverty is on the rise. We met person after person, family after family, who are struggling today as we speak to make ends meet after 27 years of hard labor in this country. And that's what it has been, ladies and gentlemen. We have a government that pretends that everything is okay, but everything is not okay in the Commonwealth of Dominica. This is the reality. The reality is, ladies and gentlemen, that we are in big trouble. When our country cannot take care of its young people, when our young people are deserting us, they find solace elsewhere. A, B, D, anywhere but Dominica. And so, ladies and gentlemen, we are here to tell you that this is the report card of this government. It is a failing grade after 27 years. And person after person that we met, I would ask them, tell me, what? Give me one reason why you would vote for a government which after 27 years of unfulfilled promises and lies will beg for another 5 years. Why would you want to vote for this government? Why would you want to vote for a government that has disrespected this Rosenhoff constituency, and on the eve of an election, they bring in truckloads of material. They ask you $2,500 for your vote. What a shame. We should not accept that, ladies and gentlemen. We should not accept this looking down by this government. And even where this government has failed, listen to what they've done. This is a set, as you heard it from the earlier speakers, of really greedy politicians. The government of Dominica, knowing the suffering and the pain of the Dominican public, instead of going to parliament and passing legislation to increase the minimum wage, to put more money into the pockets of the average Dominican, they went to parliament and put thousands of dollars into their own pockets. At the expense, ladies and gentlemen, of the Dominican public. And in case you missed it, I will remind you how this was done. The government of Dominica, they told you that they have a 10% flat rate of income tax. But who does that benefit? I will tell you who, ladies and gentlemen. That 10% rate of income tax for the 4,000 NEP workers, they go home with $0. For the hundreds of public servants, they take home an extra, on average, an extra $12 a month. $12 a month after that rate. For the average PS, they take home over $900 a month. For the average person that you put into office as your parents, they take home an extra $1,100 a month, ladies and gentlemen. That is on top of the 30 to 40% increases that they gave to themselves just a few months ago. That is what we are facing. But it gets worse, ladies and gentlemen. The same man that every month takes away from you, the taxpayer, $64,000. He walks away with his 10% flat tax with $3,333 a month. Over $40,000 extra goes into his pocket every single year, while $0 go to you, the average Dominican. This is the kind of government we have. And that is why we are here fighting. That is why your vote becomes critical on Monday. Because we need to send a message to this government that Dominica in this country, we are tick-tocking towards the defeat of this Labour Party government. And it's going to begin here in Rosenau. It is going to begin here in Rosenau. So to the constituents of Rosenau, within the sound of my voice, I would like you to listen to me tonight for just these few moments. The choice that you're about to make in deciding, Danny, to be your candidate or to be your parliamentary representative will go far beyond the reaches of the Rosenau constituency. Because bear in mind, as part of the record of this government, which have gotten drunk on the excesses of the CDI, we are hearing of dealers being built here, there, and everywhere. Millionaires been minting. They have forgotten the plight of the Dominican public. And this same CDI program has gotten us in trouble. We have earned the wrath and the indignation of countries like the United States of America, like Great Britain, like Ireland, like Norway, and like every single member of the European Union. Countries that in the past have given millions of dollars in aid to Dominica are now angry with us. But it gets worse. Our own people, ladies and gentlemen, our own students who have worked hard and dreamed perhaps of attending a top university in the United States, that door has been shut in their face. Shut in their face by a prime minister who has grown increasingly wicked. Nomla mission state. In mission state. How can you inflict so much pain on the Dominican public? Economic pain, mental pain. Use his wage economic warfare against the people of this country. My heart broke in pieces the other day when I met a special police constable who told me that in 10 years, in 10 long years, they have not received a salary increase. And here you have a government that keeps taking from the Dominican public. It is only after we began to talk about the thievery that is going on at the port in Dominica that they decided to do something about it. So the next time you order a motor vehicle in Dominica and your duties are down by 20%, please send me a $500. They only took action, ladies and gentlemen, when we began to raise the real wrong, where you were putting tax on tax. And we explained to the Dominican public. I remember when in Tarish Street we talked about it. And we told the people there that this government, they were putting tax upon tax on them. And the way they did that, they would add import duties of 40%, add an extra 4% customs duties or custom fees. And then they would add all of that together on the cost of the good plus the freight, and they would charge you excise, and they would add that amount to all of that and charge you VAT of 15% on this, taking literally tens of millions from the Dominican public, really illegally and unlawfully. But we spoke about it, and we told the Dominican public that a United Workers' Party government under my leadership will begin to ease the cost of living in this country. And the way we will ease the cost of living is by ensuring that the duties on the port, they are fair. And what we observed was anything but fair. So they went to Parliament and they removed some of it. They're now saying they will only put VAT on what it costs you to bring the good into Dominica. But we have said we will go beyond that. We will not charge you VAT on freight, because the value-added tax and take it from someone who knows about taxation. I have schooled countless countries in taxation, so I know this very well. VAT is supposed to be on the final value of a good, but at the various stages that is added on. So when you buy a good, for example, if you buy a good in here in Roseau, say you buy a bag of cement for $100, okay, and you're now going to pay a bus driver $20 to take that bag of cement to Casibros. The government of Dominica should not be charging your VAT on $120.
1: No.
0: They should not be adding the cost of freight, of transport, of $20 to the cost of the bag of cement and charge you VAT on the $120. So why is it when the good is coming from overseas?
1: Yeah.
0: They are charging you on the transportation of the good. Your wallet, your mission stay. But that is what we are up against, you ladies and gentlemen. That is what we are up against. And that is the reason why, ladies and gentlemen, some of us here in this party has taken all this nonsense from this government. Me and Danny Luge, we share quite a bit in common. We both slept 3 days and three nights in the cells of Roseau, in the police cells. Persons who all of their lives have respected the law. All of their lives have respected authority. And this government, they tried to break us, but they cannot. They cannot and they will not. What they have done and what this prime minister has done is that he has ensured that we will stay on his case until he leaves office. Yes. Yes. And he will, ladies and gentlemen. I'm talking about Point Kouwi. I am a fan of Nursery Rhymes. And I'm sure we all know this very important nursery rhyme. We all learn it at school. And you can say it after me or say it with me. Humpty Dumpty sat on a wall. Humpty Dumpty had a great fall. And all the king's horses and all could not put Humpty back together again. Ladies and gentlemen, people of Roseau, this is serious business. Do not stay home. We met several persons who said they were staying home. Do not do that. Come out and vote. And please take a shower. We are not daunting. We are unbowed. We are committed to the development of this country. Through our 10 pillars to shared prosperity, we are going to ensure that every single Dominican rises together. No Dominican. No Dominican will be left behind. No 30 and 40% increases in salary for government ministers and 0% for the hard workers of this country. That will not happen. Ladies and gentlemen, we are committed to clean government. Zero corruption. We will be accountable to you every time, every day. And you heard Carol describe how we'll make sure that is institutionalized. It will be part of our legislation. The Procurement Act, the IPO will be reestablished to fight corruption and to investigate every public officer, every government minister, to ensure that we remain transparent and accountable to the people of Dominica. This is our promise to you, ladies and gentlemen. Under our 10 pillars, very quickly. We have promised to revive the agriculture sector. We have promised, ladies and gentlemen, to put our young people to work in good paying jobs in manufacturing. Our young people will lead the way in fabricating stuff right here in Dominica. We will utilize our renewable resources to power those factories that we plan to build, those manufacturing plants that will be churning out stuff to sell across the world will be powered by cheap renewable energies right here in Dominica. Ladies and gentlemen, we will honor our Kalinago people by having and declaring a Kalinago National Day, because we owe a debt of gratitude to our Kalinago people. We cannot be, I think the part of word is agua. Egua, egua. Egg, egg. Egua, egua, egua, egua. We have to honor our Kalinago people for what they've contributed to this country and to who we are as a nation. And so they will form part of our 10 pillars. So too, ladies and gentlemen, will be our elderly and vulnerable amongst us. We will take care of our elderly. We will take care of those who are vulnerable. We will care for the young men who are walking the streets of Roseau. We will take care of them. We had the opportunity to visit the Grotto home as we did our canvassing a couple of days ago. And I was shocked to see, for the very first time, I must say, I went to the Grotto home. And to see there is still need and still what can be done for those who are less fortunate. The strength of a country, ladies and gentlemen, is determined by how we deal with those who are weak amongst us. That is how you gauge the strength of a people. And that is why I have problems with this government. I have problems with this government. When they look at the hard working people of Dominica and give foreigners the upper hand over our people using our own resources. How can you look at a trucker who's probably borrowed $200,000 to buy a truck, and you're building an international airport? How do you look at this trucker in the face? How do you look at this carpenter who cannot find work, or this mason, or this joiner, or this driver, or this heavy equipment operator who cannot do anything, who was sitting on their hands at home and construction is going out? And my favorite question to the people of Rosenau, I would ask them, how many of your sons are working at this school that has been built just down the road? And the answer often is no. Ça c'est un gouvernement qui bien méchanceté. And so, ladies and gentlemen, the solution is easy. We have the power. And it's going to start right here in Roseau. So on Monday, before the whole thing, so on Monday, listen very well, on Monday, you are going to be putting your ex next to the saw, next to Danny Lugay. Fati kwa akote Ligo in la. Danny Lugé is the man for Roseau. This election has repercussions. That's a big word. But that is to say that this election will have an impact on this country going forward. The results of this election, ladies and gentlemen, must send a strong message to this administration that has stepped on the people of this country for 26 long years, that has thrown their good sons and daughters into jail to send the message to this government that their days are truly done. And so, ladies and gentlemen, I know you've been here with us for a long day. I will end, but I want to thank you for coming out from Wesley, from Marigot, from Salisbury, from Good Hope, from San Silver, from Kalinago Territory, from Grand Fork, from Monja, from River Siret, from Kulibishri, from Peybush, from Kalibishri, and all across Dominica, Point Michelle, Sophia, everywhere to be here with us tonight. We do not take your sacrifice in vain. Never. We do not take your commitment lightly.
1: Never.
0: We know what you have been through, and you stuck with the United Workers Party. I see familiar faces that I saw in when I campaigned in 2014. So I know that you have stuck with us. And I know that the voters here in the Rosal North constituency who have been voting the United Workers Party since 1990, you pack a changé actuellement. When the rest of Dominica was dancing with the Labour Party, this constituency was standing firm with the United Workers Party. So they are going nowhere. So don't let nobody frighten you and tell you, oh, Labour, gonna, nah, stop. Nah, not there, not now, not this time. Ladies and gentlemen, have a good night. God bless you. And God bless Dominica. Vote Danny Lugay, and it will be well as a United.

0: minister.
1: Yes, sir.
0: A little bit of tickle.

against powers, against the rulers of darkness of this world, against spiritual wickedness in high places. Who are these rulers of darkness of this world? Confirmation from above that it was supposed to be said here tonight. The verse that he quoted said, "For we wrestle not against flesh and blood, but against principalities, against powers, against the rulers of darkness of this world, against spiritual wickedness in high places." Who are these rulers of darkness of this world? Sitting in high places, indulging in spiritual wickedness? Your guess is as good as mine. We, a lot of people think we are in a political battle, but no. Really, what we are in is in a spiritual battle. It is with great sadness that I announce the untimely passing of one of our own, Makaza Rabo White, former youth and senior national player, son of our sister Brenda Saitos Dorival and Kirk Rabo White. This one hit me like a lightning bolt. I was in my bathroom when I got the news, and I was crying uncontrollably. I couldn't believe it because I visited him at the hospital with his mom, and I could see him making improvement, trying to walk. A friend of his was trying to help him. So I thought he was on his way to recovery. But sadly, he passed. You know, and I wonder about the amount of deaths among youth. And in my mind, if you've got a spiritual mind, you must be thinking something diabolical is going on in Dominica. Too many young people just dying, whether it's murder. So I tend to think, is it sacrifice of our young people? Is it? Rosanna, we're taking back what the devil stole from us. But before I get to the heart of my address, the people of Rosanna gave me a checklist for anyone aspiring to represent this great constituency in Parliament. They said to me, if I can be easily bought with big money to join a political party, don't put my name on the ballot. They said to me, if I am willing to abandon principle and morals, then I will abandon them. Don't put my name on the ballot. The people who have brought the love also told me, if I can be paid

0: 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Right on Q. The
1: right on Q. Right on Q. Right on Q. Right on cue. Right on. Right on cue. Right on cue. Right on cue.
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Tell him, I'm stronger, I'm wiser, I'm better, much better. 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
1: Right on cue. Right on cue. Right on cue. Right on cue. Right on cue. Right on cue. Right on cue. Right on cue.
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2: 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And my soul.

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0: Right on cue. Right on. Right on cue. Right on cue. Right on cue. Right on. Right on cue. Right on cue. Right on cue.
1: So the Spirit of the Lord.

0: And I praise the Lord like you're crazy. 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That's because you're not praising him. Because what's going on? You praise him because you know the outcome is you win. You win. Because your heavenly Father is getting ready to jump up in this.
1: Song. It goes like this. Listen.

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1: Parents, hello boys and girls. Welcome to Adventures with Donomi. I am Greta, your writer and narrator. Today's episode is entitled No Help Here. Donomi came home to find the mommy sitting out on the back porch, quite a range of hair accessories, brushes, combs, rubber bands, hair weave, hair gel, among other items. A large rectangular mirror lay against the wall. She said hi to mommy and mommy responded and asked how her day was. She was quite busy trying to count the items on the table. She smiled at mommy and gave her a thumbs up sign and a smile. Mommy gave a soft giggle.
2: All these things, mommy, she said.
1: And she turned to look at mommy. It was only then she noticed that mommy's hair was undone and combed out. It was not often that Donna Mae could remember seeing mommy's hair that way.
2: Wow, mommy, Donna Mae said. Your hair, it is, wow, so beautiful.
1: Thanks, Donna Mae, mommy said with a smile.
2: But you have so many items laid off. I've never seen you with these before, well, except for the brush and comb.
1: Keisha is coming over to have my hair done.
2: I didn't know that

0: talking about Kifan's mom. Exactly, Donome, mommy said to her. They did the high five and they both laughed. She should be here anytime from now, mommy said. No sooner had the words no left mommy's mouth, Uncle Richard opened the door to the back porch. Keisha is here, Vi, he said to mommy. Should I let her come out right away or should she? It's okay, Rich, mommy said to him. Allow her to come. She could leave her bags in the sitting room. Can I stay, please, mommy? Donome asked. I would like to see how she gets your hair done. Promise me, Donome, that there won't be any questions. Okay, mommy, Donome said. This one is hard. Promise? Just a second, mommy, Donome said. Let me just get my notepad and pencil. Mommy shook her head and looked at Donome with a side eye and a smile as she vanished inside. Uncle Richard ushered Keisha into the back porch. It's cool out here, Violet, she said to Mommy. Your first time? Mommy asked her. Yes, she replied. Your plants are so lovely, your vegetable garden, the mountains for your backdrop. If I lived here, this would be my favorite place. They talked a little bit. How do you want to have your hair done, Violet? She asked Mommy. Bun, braid, ponytail. Anything is fine with me, Keisha, Mommy said. I trust whatever you do. Donome came in and waved her hand at Keisha and she smiled. Hello, she said. How is Kifan? Nice to see you, Donome, Keisha said to her. You're growing quite well. And as for Kifan, he's fine.
1: Oh, I saw him during your church service.
0: You did? Keisha asked her while she laughed.
1: Oh, yes. He was dancing to the music.
0: Kifan is a dancer, Keisha said. By the way, Donome, how best would you like seeing mommy's hair done? Wrapped up in a bun, braided, or in a ponytail?
1: Anything suits mommy fine, Miss Keisha.
0: All right, Donome, Keisha said. Uncle Richard came in and offered the ladies fruit punch. Fruit punch, Rich? Yes, Vi, he said to mommy. I just made it. I used mango, pineapple, ginger, a bit of lime, the usual spices, a bit of sugar, and lots of ice. Pour on, Richie, mommy said. And for you, Miss Keisha?
2: I'm sorry, Richard, none for me.
0: Are you sure, Keisha? Uncle Richard asked her. I make the best fruit punch. I don't eat mangoes, she said to Uncle Richard. But this is fruit punch, the best fruit punch you're ever going to have, Uncle Richard continued. Donome wrote on her pad. And Richard, while you are here, how would you like to see your wife's hair done? But Keisha, by now you should know that whatever Violet does suits her quite well. So no particular choice, Richard? Nope. You are the professional, Keisha. Just do what you think. He poured a bit of juice at the bottom of the glass, intending for it to be a sample for Keisha, which she sipped, tasted, and her eyes grew wide open. Wow, she said, Richard, it tastes great. I knew you would love it, Uncle Richard said. He filled up her glass and poured himself and Donome one each. Charles popped in. Hi, everyone, he said. Miss Keisha. Hello, Charles, she said to him. You've grown quite well into a fine young man, and your voice has changed. Thanks, Miss Keisha, he answered. How is Kifan? He asked.
2: Oh, Kifan is fine. We saw him on your church website, always dancing and enjoying worship.
0: This is Kifan for you, Keisha said. He enjoys everything. Uncle Richard poured him a glass. Your famous fruit punch, sir? Charles asked him.
2: Certainly, Charles, Uncle Richard said to him.
0: Sir, I hope you have enough for a refill, Charles said. Definitely was Uncle Richard's answer. And on his second glass, Keisha asked him, like she did with all the others, about mommy's hairstyle. And Charles's answer was not any different. My mom looks quite beautiful no matter what. At the end, Keisha being

0: The hairdresser that she was, in a beautifully pulled up bun, which was neatly pinned. Perfect, Uncle Richard said when he saw it. Wow, Keisha, Mommy said, I am so satisfied. She thanked Keisha. Donome helped Mommy with the cleaning up, and Uncle Richard offered Keisha some more fruit punch. She looked to her watch. I believe that I should be leaving now. Mommy gave her a little white envelope. No way, Violet, she said to Mommy. I will not take it. This hairstyle is my gift to you. Now go out this evening with your family and have fun. Uncle Richard gave her a bottle of fruit punch. Thanks, Richard, she said. This one is going home with me. My new favorite. She hugged Mommy and said goodbye to the family. She got into her car and waved off. Donome came to Mommy when everyone had settled down in their own areas. She gave Mommy her notepad.
1: Just a few questions that I could not ask when Miss Keisha was there because I made a promise. No, Mommy, will you answer my questions?
0: Mommy looked at the notepad and then she looked over to Donome. Oh, Miss Donome Wallace, Mommy said. What am I going to do with you?
2: I'm gonna be like my granddaddy one day. I want the best wine. I'm gonna sing this song. It goes like this. Listen.

0: Right on cue. Right on cue. Right on cue. Right on cue. Right on cue. Right on cue. Right on cue.
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0: And I praise the Lord like you're crazy. Let me tell you what. If you see why you clapping your hands and the devil is wreaking havoc in your home, this confuses the enemy. That's because you're not praising him. Because what's going on? You're praising him because you know the outcome is you win. You win. Because your heavenly Father is getting ready to jump up in this.
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Right on. 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Wow.

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And again, in my spirit, I just sense that if you are suffering cancer, if you've been given a death sentence by the doctor, whatever it is,

visions, unrealized, full of dreams, unrealized, with no strategy given, full of songs, full of businesses that could have changed the world, but I held on to it because I got comfortable and I got complacent. But when I get to heaven, I want to hear Him say, "Well done, good and faithful servant.

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We're not powerless. 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

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Change is not going to happen if we don't do it. If nothing changes with us, nothing changes. That's why God said, if my people who are called by my name would humble themselves and pray, seek my face and turn from their wicked ways, then I will hear from heaven. I'll forgive their sin and heal their land. When we get this, the world will change. See, we bought into the mentality that the majority rules, that we can't do anything by ourselves. But we don't live in a democracy, we live in the kingdom. God and us are the majority. Come on, say this.

God. 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We believe it. I believe this. I believe this. If I didn't believe this, why would I be standing up here? There's no reason to keep coming week after week after week and hearing the same thing over and over. If we don't believe that what we get on the inside of us can change the world, if we don't believe it, we should stop coming.

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He deserves the glory. He deserves the honor. Come on, worship. 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

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Tell him, I'm strong, I'm wise, I'm better, much better. 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
1: Hello, boys and girls. Welcome to Adventures with Donomy. I am Greta, your writer and narrator. Today's episode is entitled No One Told Me About It. At worship service this morning, Donomy could not concentrate. She wanted to rush through everything. The welcome service was too long. The morning prayer was too long. And the worship service was just too long. Even the break after Sunday school was too long. Cindy came and sat beside her. "Take a deep breath, Donomy," Cindy told her. "Ah," Donomy said. "You just want me." "Ah." "Now that's not a deep breath, Donomy. A deep breath means you breathe in and then breathe out. But you only breathe out." "Shh," Sister Pam told them as she wagged her finger at them both. The girls did a tight-lipped smile and bowed their heads. Mommy came over and took the girls outside. "What's wrong?" she asked Donomy.
2: "Mommy,"
1: Donomy whispered to Mommy. Though she was outside, she noticed Sister Pam giving her a stern look. She hung her head. "What's going on with the two of you?" Mommy then turned to ask Cindy. "Mrs. Wallace, Donomy said that everything is taking longer than usual today." "Think so, Donomy?" Mommy asked her.
2: "Well,"
1: Donomy said, and looking inside, she noticed that Sister Pam had gone to the other side of the church and was talking now to Brother Wade.
2: "Why? Why is everything taking so long this morning, Mommy?"
1: Donomy asked her. "Donomy," Mommy said to her, "everything is on time as usual."
2: "Oh, Mommy."
1: "You're a bit anxious, Donomy," Mommy suddenly said to her with a slight giggle. "You are anxious, and that's it. You are anxious because today you will get to know who your new class teacher is." Donomy blushed. "Let's go inside, girls. You will sit with me, Donomy." Turning to Cindy, Mommy said thanks for coming to check on Donomy and that she could go back to sit with her parents.
2: "Thanks, Cindy,"
1: Donomy said to her friend. They hugged each other and went back inside. And just as they were sitting, Donomy noticed Pastor Sons whispering to Sister Matthew. She got up and looked over to Donomy. She waved at her and smiled. Donomy smiled and waved back, just because it was the right thing to do. She had absolutely no idea why Sister Matthew looked at her and smiled. Pastor Sons was talking and the congregation was clapping and shouting, "Yay!" And Donomy kept wondering what was going on. Even Mommy and Uncle Richard were clapping and shouting. Happy shouts though.
2: Why is everyone clapping and shouting?"
1: Donomy whispered to Mommy, looking out for Sister Pam. Because Pastor Sons had just introduced the new teacher for grade 6.
2: Who is it, Mommy?"
1: Donomy asked her. "It is Sister Matthew, Donomy. Weren't you listening?"
2: "Matthew, Mommy?"
1: Donomy asked her.
2: Are you sure? "For real, Uncle Richard?" Is Sister Matthew really going to be my class teacher?
1: Yes, Tonami. Pastor Stones just said it.
2: Really, Mommy?
1: Tonami asked again. Her voice was filled with excitement. She felt a little tap on her shoulder and someone whispered in her ear, "You are talking too loud." It was Sister Pam. Tonami bowed her head, looked to Mommy and then Uncle Richard. Uncle Richard pointed forward, and when Tonami looked up, she saw Sister Matthew waving at her. She waved back. She looked across to Cindy, and Cindy smiled and waved at her. Sister Matthew motioned the girls to come towards her, and they went. Troy, too. He had been sitting with his parents. They hugged Sister Matthew. "Wasn't it a pleasant surprise?" she told them. "It was a great surprise," Troy said. The church clapped. Even Sister Pam clapped. Pastor Soans asked Sister Matthew if there was anything that she would like to say. She had a few words. She spoke about knowing the school for a long time, members of staff who were from the congregation, and the support of the parents. She said that she was glad that she would be the teacher for grade 6A, and her students from her Sunday school class would be her pupils at primary school. She embraced them one at a time, and then they shared a group hug. The congregation continued with the applause. Both Mrs. George and Mr. Thomas came to give her welcome packages, and Mommy gave her a beautiful flower arrangement. Tonami whispered. "So that is what the big surprise was after all." She remembered asking Mommy about the flowers. The only thing that Mommy kept on saying was that it was a surprise. Mommy hugged Sister Matthew. She hugged Tonami and Troy and Cindy. "Don't you think it was too long?" Troy asked her. "Oh, no, no," she whispered to him. And it was a good thing, she whispered to herself, because just as she turned around, she saw Sister Pam coming to welcome.
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4: 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Right on cue. 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Right on cue. Right on cue. Right on cue.
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3: Plead my cause, O Lord, with them that strive with me. 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

Like God, she for me, please. 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

season. 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
1: Right on cue. Right on. Right on cue. Right on cue. Right on cue. Right on. Right on cue.
0: The big station.

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1: Tribal War, Dr. IP's here. One people described him as a veteran ENT surgeon. His candidacy, I read here from the papers, is a future possibility and growing speculation. Whether he's a candidate or not, we'll find out, huh? But speculation is rife. We'll find out this afternoon, okay? So let me say good afternoon to Dr. IP this afternoon. Dr. IP, how you doing? Bring the microphone close to you. I need to hear your every word today.
2: Wow. Greetings, Matt. Greetings to you and the listening public, Dominicans at home and abroad, those having lunch, those relaxing, those who are not listening. I hope whatever I say will get to them somehow, some way. Thanks for being here. I'll try not to say too many arms, but I'm learning. I just like to start.
1: I know you don't stutter.
2: No, definitely not. I never have. My younger brother did, but and I don't.
1: Because I heard just a few days ago, I was listening to Mr. What's his name? Gregor Nassif. He says people who talk straight lies, but people who stutter don't lie.
2: Yes. So I'd like to start this conversation. I'd like to put some ground rules, if I may. I'd like to first say that I would like to have a conversation for 30 minutes without being interrupted by calls. And so I like to interact with the public, but I hope they can bear with me, like my patients have been bearing with me lately. And having to get there, I had to ask for them to reconsider their appointments. So I give thanks for that, and I give thanks for those who can spare me a couple of minutes to speak before they interact with me. First, I'd like to say is that...
1: Who's IP?
2: No, that's what I want to say. I say, you see, the song said tribal war.
1: Right.
2: And I don't want anybody to think that I'm not in no war with nobody.
1: Okay.
2: I'm here because mainly I'm concerned about what we call politics, but what seems to me to be more party political tribalism.
1: Mm-hmm.
2: And I'm not here for any war with anybody, but it doesn't mean that...
1: You're not engaged.
2: I won't defend myself if war is declared against me. And I'd like to say I subscribe to not the new religion, the old religion, which is eye for eye, tooth for tooth.
1: Okay.
2: And some of my eyes, I have a third eye, so one eye of mine is not equal to one eye of most of the people. So I just like to put that on the table. The other thing, ground rule, I'd like to say, ask the public, I know how we are in Dominica. Our favorite pastime is to tongue lash our own when we don't like how they're behaving. And that seems to be a significant part of our culture. I don't know if it's because it's the parrot on the flag, or we in this follow the leader thing, you know, the leader tongue lashes. So we train to follow what the leader does. So I see that getting worse and worse in Dominica, this culture of tongue lashing and following the leader. So I just like to say, if they can spare me a little bit. Well, they don't have to spare me. I'm accustomed to the tongue lashing, and that's okay. I can deal with that.
1: Okay. But
2: and why I'm not really into the tongue lashing thing, that I want everybody to understand that I'm just here to honor those human beings who went before me. And this piece of rock we call Ma Dominique, Dominica, I call it Ma Dominique, you know, a little bit tradition and the Creole business, and who made me everything I am today. Whatever I am today, I give full credit to being born and raised in Dominica, and the Dominicans who set the stage for me to be here, and the Dominicans who I saw when I was young, growing up, that helped to served as role models for me. And that's who I am. That's all I'm about, making my ancestors proud and doing what I can to make this little piece of rock as good a place as I found it.
1: All right.
2: Okay?
1: Let's take a quick break and come back.

0: Dr. IP, I just want to deal with the speculation that's been rife for weeks and weeks that Dr. IP will be the candidate for St. Joseph for the United Workers' Party. I want to get that out of the way before we continue. Talk to me about that.
1: Okay, I'll just keep it simple. You ready for the scoop?
0: I'm right here.
1: You've been asking for the scoop for 2 weeks since that flyer came out, man. To those within listening air who can hear me, it is my intention to be a candidate in the future general election. And I want people to listen to me carefully. I've noticed there's a pattern of before I finish what I'm saying, people are deciding they know what I'm saying without even listening to what I'm saying.
0: Okay.
1: It happened in 2022. I got tongue lashed for it because nobody listened to what I said. Once I put my name up, everybody said I said that I was going to be a candidate. In 2022, I had no intentions of being a candidate.
0: Okay.
1: My only intention was to ensure that there were few people who nominated before nomination day closed so that the government could not be the government the day after nomination. And I got tongue lashed for that, and I still getting tongue lashed for it because even now people are saying I am not serious. Because the last time I said I was going, and I never said that. So I just wanted to be clear, it's my intention. And why I say my intention, because I subscribe to the view that the future is unknown. I have no idea what I'll be. I don't know if I'll be here when the elections are called.
0: Mm.
1: So because that's the way I live my life, I reserve the right to change my mind at any time for anything I decide to do today. So I just wanted to be clear that it is my intention. But that intention can easily become a reality if I'm encouraged to do so. And here's how I can be encouraged to do so. If all the people who have called me, met me, expressed to my friends and family their satisfaction with I participate in next general elections, if they, with their colleagues and their friends, can assist me and go and get confirmed or registered to vote. Because it makes no sense to me, for me, to, at this stage of my life, I'm pretty comfortable. I'm living a happy life. I mean, I'm a free man.
0: Okay.
1: For me to give that up, to go and participate in this, what I call it, this tribal war we call politics. And then nobody is there to vote for me. So it makes any sense. So here I am saying, it's my intention to go. But what will maybe guarantee I go is if everybody, because I'm not going for me, I'm going for Dominique and all of us.
0: Okay.
1: That's my belief. So if I get the encouragement, even when I'm thinking about not going, you know, if so many people go and confirm and give me a chance, especially where I might decide to go, it would help. So that's what I would say to that.
0: Well, you have not confirmed just where you're going to be.
1: Well, yeah, I mean, you see, I'm trying to stir from this tribal thing.
0: Okay.
1: Because I don't even call it tribal, you know, it's worse than tribal. And it's we're giving our ancestors a negative name, calling what we do in there, this cautionary we do in there, this madness we involved in there, to call it a tribal war. Because in the original tribal war that our ancestors practiced, that is thought to be so negative, the winner never took all. The winner never took all. So you would find situations, if two of us fight, have a tribal war for 10 acres of land, the real tribal war, the authentic tribal war, if you won the fight, you would get 8, I would get 2. This kind of bloodletting cannibalism where we're destroying each other, calling it a tribal war. No, you shouldn't call it a tribal war. We should call it cannibalism or sukuya business or something like that. But it to me is a disrespect. To me, I don't even like to use it because it's giving a negative to something that we have now tainted. And other people call it tribal war, and then we come and we call it a tribal war. But we should update that, digitalize, get a new name for what we do. I call it black-on-black crime or Dominicans fighting one another. So I just want to say I'm not really in this tribal war thing, okay? Now, in terms of where I run, I mean, my constituency is the whole country as far as I'm concerned. I mean, wherever the people want me to go and run, that's where I'll run. But I have my favorites.
0: Your roots.
1: Yes, I have. I can run in Marigot. That's where I was. Well, no, I can run in Portsmouth because, you know, in Dominica, when they say, where you from is where you're born. So I was born in Portsmouth. Around the age of 2 or 3, I moved to Marigot. I lived in Marigot primary school until I was around 10, mm-hmm. 11. I came to school in Roseau North. I lived in Roseau North from 11 to 21 year old. So, I mean, I could maybe even help out Danny and go run in Roseau North.
0: Okay.
1: If Danny comes to the people say, well, Doc, we want you to go in Roseau North, that's where I will go. But for now, my preferred constituency would be St. Joseph.
0: St. Joseph.
1: Yeah, the St. Joseph people have been very, what I would say, familial to me. Kept me, adopted me.

0: So I'm in contact with people from the constituency daily, including Bells. I noticed in the article on the Sun, they forgot Bells. I'll just like to remind them that Bells is part of the St. Joseph constituency. Mm-hmm. Mr. James of the Sun, you missed that. And that's it. That's that. Let's see how it goes, but let's get the confirmation going, because it makes no sense sacrificing me. Like, we've been sacrificing people all the time for our well-being, which is some concerns I have about our present culture in Dominica.
1: So you'll be monitoring the confirmation list?
0: Of course, definitely. I mean, it's up to, for me, it's really. I mean, I intend to go. Maybe I will go regardless, but it would help me not to have to change my mind about going. Because it makes no sense. I mean, it's practical. Why would I commit myself to being a candidate in a representative for the next 5 years if nobody is there to vote me? Because they didn't confirm. I mean,
1: that makes sense.
0: Yeah, I mean, I'm saying let's all do it together. This is a Dominica thing. This is a we thing. All of us supposed to be playing our part. And it's easy to go and get, not easy, I would say, for a lot of people, it's not easy to go and get confirmed now, because to me, everything is being done to discourage people from confirming so they could exercise their democratic right as a Dominican to choose freely and fairly who should govern them. So, but as difficult as it is, people come and tell me, well, it's so difficult. They are. No, I mean, if we call that struggle and difficult, what are we going to call those who sacrifice for us to be able to vote? Or those who sacrifice for us to come off the plantation? We've been put on another plantation now, and we're crying about having to find a little birth certificate and have an ID and get up and find the confirmation center. I'm saying I had difficulties with that too, but I'm saying, this is about Dominica. This is not about me. This is about a better Dominica. And the only way all of us can ensure we do something for Dominica right now, all of us who can vote, who want a better Dominica, who want a Dominica that is not the Dominica of terror. What's going on now? Because as far as I'm concerned, it's terrorism that's going on in Dominica, you know.
1: Terrorism, my brother. That's a big word.
0: It's not a big word. Terrorism is a small word. Ask blessings. Terrorism is no big word. People, we hear that every day.
1: People might interpret it differently.
0: Well, let me interpret it for them. Tell me, if the majority of people living in Dominica living in fear, they're living in hopelessness, they're living defenseless, they're living with insecurity. Their survival is threatened daily because they don't know where they're getting the next meal. They don't know if they get sick, whether they will survive going to the hospital. And they have no ammunition to defend themselves against these types of threats, both physical and psychological. You know what that is?
1: Mm-hmm.
0: The Google definition of terrorism. Okay? So I make it clear. When I say terrorism, that's what I mean. Go Google it. That is what terrorism is. When people
1: are afraid,
0: are defenseless, they're living in fear, they tell their phones are tapped, their meetings are security, they can't even talk. People can't even talk. I go to people, you confirm, Doc, I don't want to talk about that. Doc, in my office. I'm like, you in my office, how do you mean? So you're telling me the majority of Dominicans not living like that? If you tell me that, I will agree, but you must show me the facts. I don't want nobody telling me, because my data suggests that is the state of existence of the majority of Dominicans living in fear. Some of them, they don't know how they're going to survive tomorrow, how they're going to pay their children fees. That's terrorism. I never grew up with that. That's not the Dominica I grew up in. When I was 17 and 18, all I was looking for is to a greater future, getting a job, going and work. I never grew up seeing people, adults in the society, like in Roseau North now, doing the kind of nonsense that's going on in Roseau North. And you telling me we're not being terrorized? Well, if you give me a chance, if I'm not here long enough, I will give you enough examples of that.

0: nobody in Dominica that can tell me we're not being terrorized. And you see me?
1: Do you feel terrorized?
0: Me?
1: Yes.
0: Well, they try a thing a couple of years ago.
1: I don't, so I'm telling you.
0: No, I don't. I mean, I don't because I have been able to resist. But okay. I'm concerned about those who don't have the resistance I have. So some of us resist. I mean, but that doesn't mean you haven't got terror. Some of us resist. America terrorizing all these places, Iran and all of that. They're resisting. They're standing up, some of them. So there you go. It doesn't mean because there is resistance to terrorism, there is no terrorism. And me personally, this thing about accepting it anymore, I reject that. I reject the notion that I have to live in a Dominica that I consider that the majority of citizens are being living in terror.
1: Why are they so fearful, Doctor?
0: Well, when I was a little boy, they used to say, why is a little with a long mouth? There's several reasons, but I would say you don't live in terror if there is not a terrorist on your back. Let's put it that way.
1: Okay.
0: You see, nobody lives in fear. You born, for example, you don't live in any fear. Children do what they want, take chances, no fear. But then things that you start to get whooped by your parents, you start to be threatened, you wouldn't get this. That's when it starts. Mm-hmm. So if Dominicans are living in terror, and I think the terror is more psychological. You know, we have masters and PhDs and doctors in psychology in the leadership of this country.
1: But if we're talking psychology here, why have the Dominican society allowed it to happen, Doctor?
0: Well,
1: they're the people that brought it upon themselves.
0: Yeah, because Matt, I can't tell you I know why. I can suggest some reasons. But when... Maybe it would get us to talk about something a little different. Maybe it would get us to talk us about leadership. Mm-hmm. You know, we follow the leader. You know what I mean? But all of us are leaders to a certain extent, in my view. And we have reached a stage where our evolution from maybe 40 years ago has taken us from where we would primarily lead ourselves to a place where right now we're so defenseless, we need somebody to lead us. So our why would be, for the last 25 years, the way I look at it, what happened around 2000? No, not 2000. That may be starting around 2005. Look at what happened in 2005. We elected to lead government in this country a young man who was given all the adoration any young man could want in his life. Love, kindness, whatever. Nobody else, if it's not you, it's nobody, and all that kind of thing. Especially by the elderly people in this country. They showered their blessings and their love on their leader, because given the environment in which we grew up, you know, we look up to people and authority and leaders, and that's what these elderly people know their whole lives. So they look up to that. And then they see somebody who maybe they see so much of themselves in. Mm-hmm. And they pour all their heart, all their little elderly, whatever,
1: they gave him a
0: energy they have. They didn't give him a chance. No, they gave him their lives. They gave him their retirements. They gave him their comforts in their, you know, whatever they had to take care of. That's what they did. And in my mind, what that leader did with it is terrorize them and the rest of us. Because all of them are now, could fit into everything I said that defines terrorism. They depend on that same leader for a little $300 a month to live after 20 years. Then they can hardly survive on that. They get a little yes, we care, and a little this, you know, a little superficial something, an EP. And then they're weak and frail. And then that same leader comes now and buys them when they are their weakest with another $100 and $300 to go to do what? To go in a polling booth and vote for the present government to do what? You don't call that terrorism? You want to, that's why. Everything that happens, there's an architect to it. Maybe it's more than the leader, I don't know. But the leader represents what, in my mind, has happened to Dominicans over the last 20 years. It's the same thing that happened to our ancestors. Mm-hmm. I think that's what really got me going, you know. A patient came into my office, and he knew about my little, you know, my little prejudice for things African and so on. And we were talking, and he told me, I was telling him about something he needed to do to prevent him having problems with his ears. And he's like, well, that is too much trouble, man, doc. Why my life have to, why I have to be doing that all the time to prevent this problem? And then I have to come to you and pay you. Why my life have to be like that? And the country already so hard and all of that stuff and all his suffering. So I just simply told him, well, like, so you call what you experience in suffering? So what you call what happened to your great-grandfather when he was a slave? So how are you going to see what you experience is suffering? So what you going to call what he experienced? And that's what got me going. And then I realized that's exactly what happened to our ancestors. How much 500 years ago that was happening to Dominicans now? The same thing, but in reverse. Because then what happened? You had physical enslavement first. And then you had the psychological enslavement. Mm-hmm. So you can survive the physical enslavement. You understand? Mm-hmm. But this psychological enslavement that we like to talk about, liberate your mind from mental slavery, forgetting that none but ourselves can free our mind, we forget the second part. We like to talk about liberate ourselves from mental slavery. But it's the mental slavery that has us where we are today. So here we have in 2026, or for the last 20 years, a leader who has done worse than the enslaver, in my mind, by colonizing our minds first, making us who we were not because of our weaknesses. Or we all have weaknesses as human beings, so we're loving and we're kind. The same thing that happened in Africa. The Africans were welcoming and kind. They let foreigners in. And before you know what, foreigners were putting them on a boat in chains and sending them to the Caribbean to work as slaves, as enslaved people. This is what is happening there. It's even worse than that. But you know why? Because the people perpetrating this come from us. They look like us. And when they're done with the mental slavery, we can't recover from that. Either we're beating us and so, which will come, you know, because it's the reverse. That's all.
1: You think so? It will come.
0: I know. Of course. It's coming already.
1: If we allow it to happen.
0: But it's coming already. That's my point. It's on its way. You have police monitoring a meeting, a private meeting I attend. But it's not now. It's been there, you know. I attended a similar meeting in a couple of years ago, and the then minister of former President Charles Savre accused me of being a terrorist for attending a meeting. So the terrorism was there a long time. It's just on steroids now, man. So that's what I want the Dominican people to understand.
1: But the question I want to ask IP, we have a lot of intelligent people in Dominica that they themselves are allowing all of what you're talking about to happen.
0: Well,
1: so why are you remaining silent? Why?
0: Mad. No, we are just all human beings. What's intelligence? I mean, we have a lot of people who train and go to school and live their lives. And how you measure intelligent? Everybody is intelligent. I mean, what do you mean?
1: I'm saying... in society's quote unquote.
0: Well, yeah, but that's all I'm saying. The intelligent people in Dominica are the people who can take $10 and feed their children, you know. That's who is intelligent, you know. The people in the market, the weaver, that's all you like to call them. That's who is intelligent.
1: They say kitchen economy.
0: Go and ask them how they can take $100 and feed their three children and send them to school and make them turn out to be doctors and lawyers and find a way. So those are the people we're not ignoring, and those are the people we're abusing. And those are the people who are resisting. And those are the people we feel worth $100 to go and vote for us to keep us in power. But let me tell you something about leadership. Let me tell you something about that type of leader. If you are a leader or you're responsible for the lives of people, and if your happiness as a leader, you and your government, your happiness and your pleasure matter more than the suffering of those people, you have a mental problem. You and the whole government, you all have a mental problem. And that's the definition of a mental problem. As a leader of people, or not even a leader, any human being that puts their happiness and their pleasure before the suffering of other people, especially when they're responsible for them, they have a mental problem. So that's why we have all this madness going on in Dominica now. Because we're following the leader. We all have a mental problem. It's not a matter of intelligence. All of us intelligent enough to do what we have to do to survive and prosper. But somewhere along the line, we need some help. So
1: I'm going to take a pause. I'm going to play you this one before we continue.

A lot of Facebook reaction. Somebody just said, man, I'm in Manhattan. And when we spoke about St. Joseph and his response, I was screaming in my apartment. I just got the answer I was looking for. In Manhattan, huh?

0: So you're saying go and confirm, that's the solution?
1: Go and confirm and go and vote. You're confirming to vote. That's the solution. That's the only solution we have right now. Obviously, there are other solutions. The divine might intervene. I don't know what else could happen. But I'm saying that's the easiest and simplest solution to me. If somebody can give me another easy, simple solution to this confusion and cushioning that's going on in Dominica, they'll have to show me how. But for me, there are others. They're a little bit more difficult. But I'm saying everybody can participate for my Dominique with that. Everybody.
0: You're saying the word cautioning?
1: Cautioning, everybody. That. Madness. If we play and follow the leader, that's what we're doing. That's our culture. We follow the leader. And by my definition, mm-hmm. by the recent behavior of the leader of this government on the platform the other night, I mean, come on, there has to be something going on. And as I said before, if you as a leader, any human being, because we all leaders. Uh-huh. Each of us are a leader. We lead ourselves. That's what we're supposed to do. Nobody's supposed to be really leading us as far as I'm concerned. You might, if you need a hand up, you might take a hand, but you're supposed to be leading yourself. You're supposed to be even putting out your hand, not somebody come and give you your hand. You're supposed to lead yourself and put out your hand for some help. So that's leadership. That's leading yourself. But any human being, and I say any human being, including the leader of government, who doesn't understand that if your pleasure and your happiness and your well-being of you and your cronies and your family is more important than the suffering of Dominicans, you have a mental problem. And I'm no psychiatrist, and I'm just telling you. It's not me that say, you Google it.
0: You understand psychiatry, for sure.
1: Of course. Simple as that. And if you have a mental problem, my boy. So if I do that, I have a mental problem. Simple. I just say.

0: I will take a few calls. I know Dr. IP won't be around for the entire afternoon for sure. It's a very busy schedule. He says what's going on in Dominica is terrorism. And another word he used, cautiony.
1: Madness.
0: Madness, huh?
1: Yeah.
0: Madness. Hello, talk to me, yes? And he did indicate that St. Joseph is a possibility. If you go confirm, hello, talk to me on the telephone. Are you there?
2: Congratulations to Mr. IP for coming out. And Mr. IP is a man that I really admire when he passes his little transport smooth, nice and easy. You have no little chick on the side in the transport, but he on his mission. Stood up, they roughed him up, everything. He still stand up. And another brother in St. Joseph that died in the river, I used to be St. Joe. St. Joe is not St. Joe anymore. And the people is with you in St. Joseph. As you say, I support you 200% by asking the people to go and confirm if they want you to really put yourself on the placard. In closing, I don't want to be too long. Mr. Skerritt, I am calling on you. The next meeting that you are having any year, conduct yourself with the type of madness that's coming from your tongue. I don't need the liberalites like myself is not understanding what you're really saying. But what you're saying, you're praising what you do have to praise and what you do have to see. On Facebook, I want that clipping to come out. What are you boasting? In September, every child will have a shoe on their foot and a new book and a school bag and new uniform. That is an embarrassment, technically. Make we to appear. You must stop those kind of things with your psychology. Stop it at once. This is everything closing. Stop it, please.
0: All right, call. Let's take another phone call. There are many, many phone calls coming at this time. Good afternoon. I think I have a former minister.
3: Good afternoon, Matt.
0: Hey, Mr. Peter Carbon, how are you, sir?
3: Well, Matt, you know, my worry is the direction of our country, and I just want to thank Dr. IP for standing up as a son of Dominica.
0: Mm-hmm.
3: Matt, we're in real trouble as a people. I mean, many, many Dominicans would like to be back home to help the development process, not because there were no opportunities, but back to the country. And Matt, we see even the supermarket of the region coming to take the little we have left. Matt, Dominicans need to stand up and save our country. And I want to thank everyone who have come forward so far to provide leadership for all of us that need to contribute to our development.
0: All right, caller, thank you, thank you. Bonnie Willa, what we need is a liberation.
4: No, we need a rebellion. And I say rebellion, eh? Rebellion of our minds, you know, not no revolt. I mean, don't go and charge me for inciting. No, I say we need a rebellion. It's not liberation we need, because, you know, liberation is the only time you get liberated. The only time you get peace is when you're no longer on this earth. So I subscribe to that view. So I would like to, for me, I call it, we need rebellion in this place. We need people to rebel against what's going on. We need people to rebel against this terrorism. And the only way they can do that now is to go and confirm and vote. Simple as that. And vote for Danny on Monday too. Rozanov. Yeah. The Rozanov can start the process, you know. Easy. We can start to liberate Dominica. Easy. We can start it in Rozanov. And it should start in Rozanov. Because as they say, Rozanov is the sort of boiling pot of the real Dominica. You have, you know, Upper Goodwill, you have Santa Roma, you have Gorta, you have Tarish Pit, you have Pottersville. I mean, every specter in the hierarchy of Dominica is living in Rozanov. So I hope Rozanov people understand the significance of what's going to happen on Monday. That is where the rebellion starting on Monday, man.
0: Let's go back to the telephone. Hello, talk to me. Yes, good afternoon.
5: Hello, good afternoon, Matt. Good afternoon, Dr. Pascal.
0: Yes.
5: Dr. Pascal Botswe, and I love you and I endorse you.
0: Go confirm.
5: I will be there, Matt. Don't be afraid.
0: Uh-huh.
5: You'll see me by 295 looking for you.
0: Okay. Hello, talk to me, yes? Uh-huh.
6: Mr. Pelton, is that you?
0: I'm right here.
6: Blessings to you. Why, yes, I'll have first music, the introduction, not nothing easy. I say, presence, thanks, blessings, and glory to all those who sacrifice their personal safety and security, trying to elevate mankind to humanity. Matt, it's you alone. I know that. That's why I greet you. Matt, a lot of people does not understand. I call his name. Go and talk about, he Google something, he find the definition of words. Matt, if you know how to hear and not able to listen, you will never comprehend anything. And that's what happens to us. So I hear him win. Yeah, I know. So, Matt, it's just like a man that gone molest a five-year-old child, a three-year-old child. Matt, that is insanity. When you have a leader of a country that can curse up his nation, oh, you're afraid in your ass, go to hell, it's not a damn business, and you have the man governing. Where are the doctors? Where are the lawyers? Where are the churches to say, yo, we calling Mr. Up, the police need to take Mr. Ambulance, let us bring Mr. for some psychological evaluation. No, but what he does skillfully is to send them rice like chickens as he treat them after he defeated them, or they're defeated, they take out all their plume, all their feathered, send them some rice and they shut them off. Up. I want other people to call Matt, but let me say something. Matt Skerritt is not a madman. They should let everybody on the psychiatric ward. Let them go. Matt, if you is a captain, and because you feel you're a captain, you can pick who you want, even if they cannot play, or they have no hope they may be able to play. Let us not take away the ability or the potential of players. But Matt, when you have some skillful players, in the sense of the probability and possibility of victory, and you want to be there pussyfooting and playing foolishness, if IP cannot be considered, let me shout out Cara Schillingford, let me shout out Maffa, IP, and all the other potential, I don't know, Matt, you hear where Greg was going up front, I do hear it's Mahuna.
0: He said that's a possibility. He said that.
6: Okay. So, Matt, I am saying, when you're coming up against a formidable enemy in a war of attrition, Matt, if you does not pull out your best soldiers, better just go down on your knees and surrender and play all your games with, oh, is my friend. You know how they call it? Nepotism. Because my friend, you know, we have a family. Oh, you know, she was there already. Oh, he, you know, we know him. No, it's not the time for foolish prejudice and picking and choosing. Let us get the real possibilities and probabilities on the front line and stand up and be counted. We have gotten too much blows already, and that is slavery. That is insanity. That is terrorism. Matt, how many years you hear me say what is going on in Dominica is terrorism?
0: Many years.
6: Blessings to you, bro.
0: All right. A question to you, IP, about St. Joseph. What is unique about St. Joseph, and what about it that needs changing now? Question.
4: Well. I mean, you mean for me?
0: Yeah, for you. You live in St. Joseph for a while.
4: Yeah. Boy, imagine. It'll take us the whole afternoon.
0: I remember St. Joseph used to be, you know.
4: It'll take us the whole afternoon. All I will say to that is that when I was a young doctor, there was a warmth that I received when I went to work in St. Joseph in the constituency, including Bells. I don't want to forget Bells. That right now, it's the place in Dominica where I have the highest sense of belonging. Not even Marigot, not even Gotha, where I grew up, not even Roseau North. So for me, it's not about what I think, it's about what the people of St. Joseph think they need now. and how they think, how they see I can help them. It's not about me. I just, this is for me, just gratitude. For me to run for St. Joseph is giving back for all I receive, and maybe I can never give back. I can go to St. Joseph now and nobody can get TTR in Lyon when I get TTR. I can get Coke, anything.
0: The people love you.
4: Even, I mean, they're trying to make it look like a workers thing. But it's not a workers thing, it's a St. Joseph thing. I can guarantee you, almost I cause a headache for people who thought there was labor rights in St. Joseph. I'm telling you straight, they call me and tell me, why are you doing that to them?
0: Okay, hello, talk to me on the telephone. Yes, are you there?
7: Good afternoon.
0: Good afternoon to you, yes.
7: And good afternoon to my beloved doctor.
4: Give thanks. Give thanks, Lucy.
7: Boy, every time I hear your name, I'm happy. But you have to do what you have to do in any way. They take Dominica as a toy, they put it in the hands of a child, and they tell them to play their baby. But right now, if you watch, we have a young prime minister in Grenada also, and he's doing very good. So it's not young that caused that. It's Linnea Potcham that caused that. Thank you.
0: Hello, talk to me on the telephone. Are you there, caller? Yes.
8: Yes. Good afternoon, Marco.
0: Good afternoon to you.
8: And good afternoon to your listeners at home and abroad, and good afternoon to IP.
4: Greetings.
8: But I could not sit here and do this call in this afternoon. I would like to thank Brother IP for coming out. It was long overdue, Matt, knowing person here. And I want to thank him for service to country. Talk, brother, talk. Good afternoon, bye-bye.
0: Bye-bye, hello, talk to me. That's all you wanted to say. Hello, talk to me. Yes,
9: I didn't bring the guy with me because
0: I suspect you're talking to somebody else, you know, but talk to us now.
9: Yeah.
0: Are you there, caller?
9: Good afternoon.
0: Yes.
9: But Monday going to be a busy day because Monday I will get everything out. Monday, there's no election. And I can tell
0: you, Monday.
9: Yeah.
0: I suspect he's still not listening there. But please, when you call, you were on for a while there. You don't know what he was saying. You're talking to somebody else. Are you there, caller? Talk to me, yes? Please.
10: Yes. Yeah. Good afternoon. Good afternoon to your listeners.
0: Yes, sir.
10: How you doing?
4: I
10: listened to Dr. IT earlier, and he was talking about not on. You know, he suspects why there is the psychological influence on people. And I send you some information. It's the Maslow's hierarchy of decision-making. Mattelty and the idea is, and remember who we have in office is a psychologist. Human beings, naturally, all of us, our basic instinct is for survival. And that is, you know, we've always heard about the basic needs, and I think we make this thing so complicated. It's called food, clothing, and shelter. And then the next thing is security. Matt, tell you why this is important is because most people make decisions based on their need to survive. And that's why you see in war, in famine, in times, in hard times, the creative spirit of humans come out because that innate need for survival is what drives our existence. And what happens is, if you have a population that is constantly under a situation where they're trying to survive, they cannot make long-term decisions about, you know, their future 10, 15, 20 years. What they're doing is trying to see how they can eat a daily bread tomorrow, next week, next month. So what is happening in Dominica is the psychological influence. Remember, the Prime Minister of Dominica went to study psychology. He's not an economist. He's nothing else but a guy who is using his education, I think, on the people of Dominica. And I sometimes say it's a probably an experiment. Because, Matthew, if you look at it, the idea of elderly people, right? The idea of vulnerable mothers, the idea of the young children not getting stuff. This is the most vulnerable part of our population. And if you are a young person and did not work, and then you get to 60, 70, and you realize I can't work as I should or I could when I was young, then I'm going to depend on a social program. And I think what happens is the Prime Minister understanding that is using that to his advantage to give people the impression that he really cares. And I think what it is just psychological. It's not complicated because most of these people are so much in a dire situation that anybody who comes and gives them food feels that they're saving them materially. And I've told people a lot of times, no matter how somebody abuses you, if you are at the point of death because you're dying of starvation, you will take food from anybody who comes by. You know why? Because that's your instinct for survival. And once people are under a constant threat of survival, then they don't make common sense decisions because at that point they will take money from who's scared than anybody else.
0: And you were saying something, Dr. Bagley?
4: Yeah, I'm shaking my head all the time because the caller is echoing exactly my sentiments. I just didn't want to go into it too much, you know, but I really appreciate the fact that he's putting it on the line. I was a little bit, you know, they like to give a tongue lashing, so I didn't want to, but I really want to tell him I appreciate him exploring it that way. Thank you. Continue, sir. Thanks.
0: All right. Are you there, Paul? Yeah.
10: Uh-huh. And then the last thing I want to add, it seems like we are in an era where going up and putting up your name for election is a crime. Let me remind people, I was on the playing field in Vegas when Roosevelt Skerritt was the candidate nominated by Rosie Douglas to go up for election in Vickers. And if we have any records, you can go hear his speech talking about brothers and sisters. And he addressed the voters as brothers and sisters, Matt Pelty. I was there. I was on the playing field. And in a democratic society, what is required of us as citizens is to be able to stand up for representing our constituents. So going up for election, putting up your name, it's not a crime. It's the highest level of our civic responsibility. But it sounds to be like anybody who's putting up their name, whether they agree with the government, it's our constitutional right. So IP should not be afraid. And anybody else should not be afraid to put up their name for election, as long as it's a democratic process and through the nomination, the people accept them. So the same way that Roosevelt Skerritt 26 years ago was able to go up for election, why is it such a crime today? And if it's so bad, then why is he in government? And there are so many people who are afraid, not understanding their rules and their responsibility for democracy to survive.
0: Let me stop you there. I want to ask IP, why are you not afraid?
4: Me? The truth of the matter is that...
0: of being a candidate in this process.
4: Because, I mean... this is my duty to Dominica. I mean, to be afraid to, I won't say I don't have concerns, given the terrorism under which we live. I mean, but that fear doesn't paralyze me. That's the problem with fear. It paralyzes you because I think it's not to say that we have no fear. It's better to say that we are courageous. And what that means, you realize there's life after the fear. So think of all the things we've been fearful of. We survived the fear and we continue to live. So I mean, that's how I see it. I wouldn't say I have no fear. I would say I'm courageous. I know there's life after the fear.
0: Hello, talk to me. Yes.
11: Good afternoon, Matt. Good afternoon, Dr. IP.
0: Good afternoon. Yes.
4: Yeah, I agree.
11: Matt, Mr. Skerritt is trying to make the point, and he's made it at his conferences with you, Matt, and with others, always trying to say that, oh, man, this is not a talk show. Like, you can't ask that question. Mr. Skerritt is afraid of the accountable questions, the questions related to accountability and transparency. Because why? If you steal, you don't want someone coming and ask you questions about accountability. You are in charge of the money of the country. As a minister of finance, I know he's no longer, but when he was, this is when all these transactions occurred. Once you ask him about accountability, he's offended. You cannot ask that question. And Mr. Skerritt has been steadily working that way, trying to scare people about asking these questions. And it has come to a head. Mr. Gregor Nassif has been writing him letters for how many years? and he's refused to answer.
0: 7 years, so 7 years, 7 years.
11: Seven years. He's been treating Mr. Nassif the same way he's been treating Matt and the girl from, the young girl from DBS, the reporter. We've seen it. We've seen the profile. This is a profile. He's making people scared of asking him the critical questions about accountability. Why? He doesn't want us to go there. He doesn't want us to go there. Mr. Skerritt, where is our money from the CBI? You must account for it. You cannot get around that. And the voters must vote accordingly. If the man who is in charge of your money cannot account for it, you must remove him. And he shouldn't face the court to account for it. He shouldn't get off easy. Not fair. Thank you.
0: Brother Dwayne Stevenson, Chairman.

0: And I know Dr. IP, I just want to be somewhat objective with you. A lot of people will say some people in the opposition may have to take some blame for what is going on in Dominica. How would you?
1: Some people in the opposition take blame for.
0: Should take some blame for what is happening in this country.
1: But all of us take blame. All of us allow it to happen. I sat there and allowed it to happen.
0: And you said nothing? You did?
1: Well, I did, but I didn't do enough. Simple. All of us. Every single one of us. Every single one of us is responsible for the state Dominica is in, because some of us did nothing. Some of us did something. But whatever any of us did, all of us are alive, we could have done more. And that's the reason why we're here. When you ask about why it happened, it's because we could have done more and we didn't. We chose comfort. We were maybe fearful. We submitted to the terror. And that's all. It's on all of us. So that's why I'm saying no. It's all of us have an opportunity to rebel against this terrorism thing. I mean, it's simple, you know, Matt. It's not complicated, you know. It's as simple as that. We were all responsible in this thing. People like to tell me, well, I didn't vote Skerrit. And so, no, I'm saying, you didn't vote Skerrit? Well, you didn't work hard enough to prevent Skerrit from being prime minister. So you are part of the problem. So if we are all part of the problem, we need to be all part of the solution, including Mr. Skerrit himself. He can help us. He can just pack up and go.
0: Were you one at the time, Dr. IEP, I want to go back there. Were you one at the time, say, in 2005, that said, give the young man a chance?
1: No, I would never do that. Young people don't need chances. Chances? No, man. Young people need guidance, and young people need a hand up, and young people need to be guided. That's what young people need, not a chance. So it's those who said that maybe are more responsible than others. Mm-hmm. And those who sat there and, I would say, in Mr. Skerrit's defense, if you want to say that, although I don't think Mr. Skerrit deserves any kind of defense from me, he can do that for himself, he's been doing that well, that if you recall when Mr. Skerrit became prime minister, when he became leader of government, there were multiple adults. That's the other thing I see going on. There were multiple adults in the political gimmick or the political tribalism who were more qualified
0: at the time.
1: So they are the ones who are responsible for it. I'm not going to come here and sit and give Mr. Skerrit all the blame, you know. He has his fair share to take. But I'm saying all of us, some more than others, all of us have to take responsibility, because all of us saw it a long time ago. I saw it in 2019. 2019, I put my neck on the line. After everything that had been done to me, and before the elections, I put out a video telling Dominicans that Mr. Skerrit couldn't help them. I said he couldn't even help himself. You know what they did? They tongue lashed me for it. That's all we can do, you know, in Dominica for now. I'm saying, come and vote, come and fix what you all created, because this tongue-lashing thing, we maybe better take the parrot off the flag, because this tongue-lashing thing needs to stop. We need to act now. Stop talking. And go and confirm and vote and get Mr. Skerrit off my back.
0: Let's take a break. Let's take a phone call. Somebody's been trying to call in there. Yes, good afternoon to you. Mm-hmm.
2: Matt, good afternoon to you and good afternoon to Dr. IP. I just want to say three things. Dr. IP, you know, listening to you this afternoon is more than a breath of fresh air. I would like to acknowledge the challenges that you are posing to us. And yes, we are all to be blamed. I like what you are saying, one, in terms of owning where we are today. I particularly and distinctly appreciate the psychological madness you spoke about leadership, because, I mean, that seems to be the modus operandi of politics nowadays, that we throw everything behind leadership and forgetting that it's a participatory process, which we have to own. And generally, I would like to tell you, keep going. It's a breath of fresh air listening to your challenging, well-grounded articulations on the radio today. And, you know, that's all I can say. I'm just calling to provide you my support and my admiration. And once again, to reaffirm the positions that you have spoken on collective ownership for where we are today, the blindsided philosophy of executive leadership that seems to be coming out of the mosaic of the Dominican landscape, and generally the collective responsibility of every citizen to ensure that our democracy prevails. I'm listening very closely, and try not to be on the radio too much. Continue to remain a breath of fresh air.
1: Thank you, Mr. Joseph. Thank you.
0: All right.
3: This is a repeat program of Talk on the Block.

Someone says, greetings, brethren. Tell IP has my vote 100%. Well, go confirm. That's what he's encouraging today. Go confirm.

0: Let's take one more phone call. A few more phone calls with your Lord, Dr. IP. He has a very busy afternoon. Hello, talk to me, yes? Are you there, caller?
1: Very quickly, man.
0: Yeah.
1: For years I've been hearing people talking about spirit and psychology. If you check the definition of psychology, and I've said that many a times, it's just a scientific study of human behavior. And if you want to manipulate human behavior, that is where you become a con artist, a thief, a criminal. A baby understands psychology. They're well fed, everybody, they're talking, they get how much to explain at a certain time. Somebody must come and pick them up. And as they pick them up, they're not crying again. That is psychology, they study the behavior. Nobody wants to hear them cry. It's not nothing esoteric where there is a special kind of ability.
0: So that's ABC psychology then, bless. ABC psychology?
1: ABC psychology, baby. So it is not nothing esoteric where there is a small group of special educated and trained people to know. And I really want to commend all the people who have said, you know something? And Matt has said that on your radio, less than a minute again. Matt, if you have a gun waving in somebody's face that is fearful of weapons, Matt, give them about 2 years. Then they say, then I never see it. The worst thing is for you to make people immune of your abuse. A woman, you're beating her. She doesn't know where to go. And so the time she takes a thing or two of them while you're sleeping, well boiled, and she just point on your chest, on your back. That's what that is going to happen to the criminals now. Thank you.
0: All right, let's take a voice note there. We've got to go in a little while, though. Hello, talk to me, yes?
2: Uh-huh. Matt, good afternoon to you. Good afternoon to all the hardworking men and women of Dominica, Matt.
0: St. Joe.
2: Good afternoon to your guests in studio, Matt. Matt, again, I have known Dr. Pascal for decades, maybe over 4 decades, Matt, in St. Joseph. And I personally believe that Dr. Pascal can come and make a big difference in St. Joseph. Matt, but I heard you ask Pascal a question there. What is so unique about St. Joseph? Matt, St. Joseph was one of the most thriving community on Ireland, Matt. Mm-hmm. I will never forget that, Matt. I remember back then, on a Thursday, on a Friday, you saw farmers lining up the street, making their way to their farm. You know, Matt, money in St. Joseph. People were happy. I mean, people are not depending on government to even go and buy Pampers, Matt. Matt, I know people that, Matt, it is so crazy what's going on in St. Joseph, Matt. Hence the reason, Matt, why we need change in St. Joseph. We need somebody that can represent St. Joseph. We need a change of government, Matt. Roosevelt Skerrit and his administration personally believe that St. Joseph is their Jeanne Patat, Matt. Who should be blamed? First thing first, Matt, Vince was the one that came and just start screwing up St. Joseph, followed by Kelva, then Labour Doctor, and now you have Darren, Matt. I don't even say Darren is innocent, Matt. I don't even say paying Darren no mind, but you know, in order for us to get rid of Labour Party, we have to get rid of Darren and in the St. Joseph constituency, Matt. Again, Matt, stay blessed and nothing less. I mean, I can't believe how my village come. One of the poorest villages. Matt, and in closing, Matt, if you see you visiting St. Joseph, like you come from abroad and you don't have a good heart, Matt, when you see the condition of the young men and some of the women on the street, you're asking, like, what the heck is going on, Matt? I mean, Matt, is just crazy. Take care now.
0: Somebody said, but finally we'll have a Nasser Fountain showing Dominique with IP's presence.
3: Go and confirm. You're to Nasser, go and confirm.
0: So you hear the promise? If you confirm, you get Nasser.
3: No, I never said that. I said, you, maybe I will see what I can do.
0: That's induced then.
3: I'm just saying I will see what I can do is what the people request. I function on the people's behalf.
0: Okay.
3: So if the people request of me, I'll try. I'll give it my best shot.
0: I know Nasser is listening and shaking his head.
3: Me, you want to get in trouble with Nasser,
4: right? I said the
0: Brother Nasir down there in Warner. Good afternoon.
3: Well, yeah, thanks, man. Let me just shout out Nasir. Greetings, Nasir. Bless up.
0: And your wife, Helen. Maybe you might call and just confirm what I was talking about. Maybe. Hello, Dr. Are you there? Yes?
1: Yes, Mark.
0: Yes.
1: In 2025, I asked two questions to a certain person, then an agent of the Freedom or Labour Party threatened to shoot me. I asked two questions. What's the GDP of Dominica? What's the debt of Dominica? And I put a certain person in the press to shoot me. Where is him today?
0: I don't know where you're going at there. What is it you want to say though? Hello? He left. Hello, talk to me. Yes, threatened to shoot you. I didn't know what is happening. Yeah. Are you there, Carl? Yes?
3: Yeah. Well, all I knew, it wasn't me. Like Shaggy, it wasn't me.
0: Hello, talk to me, yes?
4: Dr. IP.
0: Yes.
3: Greetings.
4: How are you?
3: Everything blessed.
0: Yes, are you there, Carl?
4: Maybe you can give some light on that.
3: Okay, I'll try.
4: Yeah. This is 2026, and we are facing almost an existential threat under this government in terms of the viability of Dominica looking into the future. I would support, and I ask you if you could lead a group, as large a group as possible, of intellectuals and professionals at a meeting to educate the population on what is going on, what has been going on, and why it is going on, and why we should change this government. What's your opinion?
0: Of course, I just said there, Mr. Nasir brought about 80 intellectual private sector persons.
3: Yeah, yeah. So, to the caller, yes, let's put it that way. Mr. Nasir is ahead of you. Actually, I attended that meeting that was spied on by the security officials of the country. And it's where we have to go. But time is of the essence. I agree with you. We need more of that type of discourse that happened with Mr. Nasir recently. We need a lot more of that. We used to have that once upon a time, where those of us who were more fortunate, who had done well, that the people had produced, were more inclined to show our gratitude by doing our best to give a hand up to the others. I don't like to say to educate them, because I don't buy into that. I think that I don't disrespect our people or ordinary people to think that, you know, I'm more intelligent than them. I think it's just that they're not getting enough help to blossom, and those of us who can should. But to what you're talking about is something that concerns me, that Dominica is out of order. Dominica is in disorder. Dominica is cushioning that going on. And we need to put back Dominica in order, because some of us know when Dominica was in order. We cannot depend on the 20-year-old, who all they have known is the Dominica, the cushioning Dominica. They don't know anything else. So it's up to us, people like me and people my age, who have the major responsibility to try to put back Dominica in order, stabilize Dominica so that the younger generation can get it to do what they want with it. And to put Dominica in order, we need to put ourselves in order. And I'm saying, we can start simply to put ourselves in order and to put Dominica in order by making sure we go and confirm to vote, by making sure, if we already confirm, that we get other people we know not confirmed to go and vote, so we can do this thing together. So we can rebel against this terrorism. I mean, that's what people do everywhere in the world. Wherever there is terrorism, they fight against it. It's called anti-terrorism. So it's time for us to be anti-terrorism in Dominica and put ourselves in order. Thank you.
5: Matt, I am just feeling besides myself this afternoon hearing Dr. IP said that he is going to to run for the St. Joseph constituency in the next general elections. Dr. Ipe, that is just a bold move. That is a patriotic one. And I just want to say congratulations to you. Hopefully more people like you will come on board to represent Dominica, to put Dominica first, because that's what we need. We need noblemen, men of integrity, men of honor, men who will put Dominica first and not put their pockets first like we have had over the past 26 years. And the only way we're going to do that, Matt, is by developing a rebellious spirit, you know, to break the chains of political and economic terrorism in Dominica. That's how we're going to get it done. So when we talk about Skerity's psychology, Skerity's using psychology, a man with education, which man with education and psychology would run Dominica to the ground in the way

0: We now standing up and say that we have had enough of that nonsense. And Dominicans are asserting their rights. Dominicans wanting better. Dominicans going back to the days when we were a resilient people. When the farmers would make money. When the fisher folks would make money. When young people had jobs. When there were factories in Dominica. When Dominica had its own industry. When our young people could stay in Dominica and work. And not looking forward to be emigrating to Antigua and Barbados to wash dishes and pack supermarket shelves. We have to back Dominica to the days when we were the food basket of the Caribbean. What has happened to that? We still have blessed and fertile soil. We still have water, the same 365 rivers we like to talk about. So what are we doing with that? Matt, Dominica needs a good group of people who will put Dominica first. And Skerrit needs to just get her from there. Get her from the helm of our country so that our country can get back to what we know it can be and what it used to be. Thank you very much.
1: Junior.

0: Dr. IP.
1: Yeah.
0: Any final words before you go?
1: Well,
0: I want you back, you know. But we have the time to do that.
1: You see me and tell me. And don't come back. Anyway, well, Matt, the two themes that brought me here this afternoon, I'll just say a few words about them. I would like to say that this increasing political party and tribalism, and you know, if I didn't like that word, but we call it cannibalism or whatever that's going on in Dominica, is really smothering and preventing us from critical judgment, and it's making ordinary decent citizens afraid to be even overheard. You know, fellas maybe even afraid to think in case somebody hearing them thinking, and I think that can be good for the country. And it has nothing to do with politics. That's not politics. This thing that we do in every 5 years and trying to destroy each other and bury each other, that's not politics. That's tribalism. And not even tribalism. Tribalism was better than that. And you see, and it just leads to victimization and terrorism and imposing a silence on the people in this place who have so much talent, who can build this place. And I think it's that critical type of intelligence that we need to bring back Dominica is being smothered and is being terrorized, and it should be allowed to be freed up to do. Let the young people, man, you can't have young people growing up and even afraid to rebel, you know what I mean? That's what young people do. And rebellion don't mean going and burning down nothing. Rebellion just saying you're not accepting the status quo and you're going to change it. And rebellion is not an event, it's a continuous process. So I want to just highlight that is my view of this thing that we think we participate in, even me. That's one of the reasons it took me so long to even get here, because I just

0: know this thing just corrupts everybody and it just infects you like a virus, this thing we're involved in. But it's getting out of hand and it's now not going to help us. It's not going to help anybody. Not those who are doing it, not those who are resisting it. All of us going to suffer for it. So that's what I'll say about that. And on the issue of leadership, we like to talk about leader and good leader and bad leader and all that kind of thing. I'm saying, nah, man. Every man's supposed to lead himself. God never put anybody here for them to be dependent on anybody else to lead them. And I'd like us to recognize that we need to first lead ourselves before allowing other people to lead us. And leadership at the authority level, at the government level, is ultimately about taking responsibility for others. And good leaders, in my mind, have a responsibility to ensure that the people who put their faith in them are not necessarily being endangered. And the truth of the matter is that...
1: Do you believe in term limits?
0: Of course. I mean, that we should be... You can't trust no man. I mean, you shouldn't trust nobody to be leading you for so long. If you have somebody leading you for even a day, to me, that's too much. So let's we need to get real. We need to come up to scratch because, I mean, really and truly, man, really and truly, this is terrible. I mean, we cannot continue to be like this. And either those perpetrating the terrorism and those sitting down there and accepting it, they need to find their rebellious spirit. And what I can tell them, all of them, even those who've been, you know, mm-hmm. not nice to us, they know they're not being nice to us. So they can rebel against that too, you know? All those in government that feel they must now come and tongue lash me for coming here and saying what I have to say, they need to rebel against that. That's all I'll tell them. And being rebellious is a nice feeling, you know? So rebel people, go out and confirm and vote, and you'll feel how nice it is when you vote for Dominica. You're just using Danny to vote for Dominica. We're not really voting for Danny. We're waiting for Dominica. Right now, a vote for Dominica in Rosa North on Monday is only Danny. Danny is the tool to vote for Dominica right now. So, rebel people, rebel, man. It's a nice feeling. When you see you get over that little fear, and you is a nice... Ask them children that rebelling all the time. Ask them young people how it feel when you rebel. So, let me do it. Let me rebel and start to fix Dominica. Give thanks. And I would like to ask my patients who've been waiting for me for over an hour to, you know, cut me a little slack. I'm on my way. Give thanks.
1: Thank you, Dr. IP.
2: A difference.
1: That's all. Just confirm you might have him there in St. Joseph. Go confirm, okay? He'll be monitoring.

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You know him, you know the doctor. You know the voice. You know the service.

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All I can say is, Lord, you're my everything. 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

0: I need some folk who know that God is worthy in the building to give him some worthy praise.
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0: Right on cue. Right on cue. Right on cue. Right on cue. Right on cue. Right on cue. Right on cue. 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

0: And I praise the Lord like you're crazy. 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
2: Hello, parents. Hello, boys and girls. Welcome to Adventures with Donomy. I am Greta, your writer and narrator. Today's episode is entitled No One Told Me About It. At worship service this morning, Donomy could not concentrate. She wanted to rush through everything. The welcome service was too long. The morning prayer was too long. And the worship service was just too long. Even the break after Sunday school was too long. Cindy came and sat beside her. "Take a deep breath, Donomy," Cindy told her. "Ah," Donomy said. You just want me." "Ah." "Now that's not a deep breath, Donomy. A deep breath means you breathe in and then breathe out. But you only breathe out." "Shh," Sister Pam told them as she wagged her finger at them both. The girls did a tight-lipped smile and bowed their heads. Mommy came over and took the girls outside. "What's wrong?" she asked Donomy. "Mommy," Donomy whispered to Mommy. Though she was outside, she noticed Sister Pam giving her a stern look. She hung her head. "What's going on with the two of you?" Mommy then turned to ask Cindy. "Mrs. Wallace, Donomy said that everything is taking longer than usual today." "Think so, Donomy?" Mommy asked her. "Well," Donomy said, and looking inside, she noticed that Sister Pam had gone to the other side of the church and was talking now to Brother Wade. Why is everything taking so long this morning, Mommy?" Donomy asked her. "Donomy," Mommy said to her, "everything is on time as usual." "Oh, Mommy." "You're a bit anxious, Donomy," Mommy suddenly said to her with a slight giggle. "You are anxious, and that's it. You are anxious because today you will get to know who your new class teacher is." Donomy blushed. "Let's go inside, girls. You will sit with me, Donomy." Turning to Cindy, Mommy said thanks for coming to check on Donomy and that she could go back to sit with her parents. "Thanks, Cindy," Donomy said to her friend. They hugged each other and went back inside. And just as they were sitting, Donomy noticed Pastor Sons whispering to Sister Matthew. She got up and looked over to Donomy. She waved at her and smiled. Donomy smiled and waved back, just because it was the right thing to do. She had absolutely no idea why Sister Matthew looked at her and smiled. Pastor Sons was talking and the congregation was clapping and shouting, "Yay!" And Donomy kept wondering what was going on. Even Mommy and Uncle Richard were clapping and shouting. Happy shouts though. Why is everyone clapping and shouting?" Donomy whispered to Mommy, looking out for Sister Pam. Because Pastor Sons had just introduced the new teacher for grade 6.
3: Who is it, Mommy?"
2: Donomy asked her. "It is Sister Matthew, Donomy. Weren't you listening?"
3: "Huh? Sister Matthew, Mommy?"
2: Salome asked her, Are you sure? For real, Uncle Richard? Is Sister Matthew really going to be my class teacher?
1: Yes, Salome. Pastor Stones just said it.
2: Really, Mommy?
1: Salome asked again. Her voice was filled with excitement. She felt a little tap on her shoulder and someone whispered in her ear, You are talking too loud. It was Sister Pam. Salome bowed her head, looked to Mommy and then Uncle Richard. Uncle Richard pointed forward and when Salome looked up, she saw Sister Matthew waving at her. She waved back. She looked across to Cindy and Cindy smiled and waved at her. Sister Matthew motioned the girls to come towards her and they went. Troy too. He had been sitting with his parents. They hugged Sister Matthew. Wasn't it a pleasant surprise? She told them. It was a great surprise, Troy said. The church clapped. Even Sister Pam clapped. Pastor Soans asked Sister Matthew if there was anything that she would like to say. She had a few words. She spoke about knowing the school for a long time, members of staff who were from the congregation, and the support of the parents. She said that she was glad that she would be the teacher for grade 6A and her students from her Sunday school class would be her pupils at primary school. She embraced them one at a time and then they shared a group hug. The congregation continued with the applause. Both Mrs. George and Mr. Thomas came to give her welcome packages and Mommy gave her a beautiful flower arrangement. Salome whispered. So that is what the big surprise was after all. She remembered asking Mommy about the flowers. The only thing that Mommy kept on saying was that it was a surprise. Mommy hugged Sister Matthew. She hugged Salome and Troy and Cindy. Don't you think it was too long? Troy asked her. Oh, no, no, she whispered to him. And it was a good thing, she whispered to herself, because just as she turned around, she saw Sister Pam coming to welcome
0: Right on cue.
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Good evening, listeners. We are here once again on the Thy Kingdom Come program, presenting to you the Word of God. We pray that your spirit would be open to receive the Word and allow it to work within you. Today, my topic is on the spirit, soul, and body. We have heard much on the subject spirit, soul, and body. But do we fully understand the distinction between these three? And why the distinction? By the way, I'm Frances Williams. As children of God, we must understand clearly the distinction and the connection between these three. At the creation, as recorded in Genesis 2 verses 7, God formed man out of the dust of the ground and breathed into man's nostrils the breath of life, and man became a living soul. Now, what is a living soul? The living soul is an entire living being, meaning a human being. That is, when God formed the physical body, he breathed the breath of life into that body, and the body then became a living soul. We therefore do not have a soul. We are a soul. Soul in Hebrew means a breathing creature. In Genesis 1:20 to 21, the Bible uses the same Hebrew phrase, nephesh, to describe animals and marine life, that is fishes. It says in Genesis 1:20, and God said, let the waters bring forth abundantly the moving creatures that have life. In verses 21, it says, and God created great whales and every living creature that moveth. In 1 Corinthians 15:45, we are told that the first Adam man was made a living soul, and the last Adam was made a quickening spirit. The Bible describes the soul as a person's seat of inner emotions, appetites, desires, yearnings, and physical life. We see that in Psalms 42 verses 1 and 2, Matthew 28, Deuteronomy 12 verses 20 and 21. In other words, the soul is understood to be made up of the mind, the will, and the emotions. The mind is the intellectual part of the soul and is responsible for thinking, reasoning, understanding, memory, and taking into account any situation before making a decision. The will is the decision-making part of the soul that governs your desires, choices, intentions, and your ability to choose between right and wrong. The emotions, meanwhile, is the feeling part of your soul that expresses joy, grief, love, and hatred. The soul, as we said, which is the breath of life, is in the body. A living soul cannot exist without a body. The body is the structure which contains the soul, and it serves as the physical vehicle, an anchor for the soul to experience the material world. Together, the soul and the body form the complete experience. In other words, the body functions as a vessel through which the soul interacts, leans, and expresses itself. To explain the relationship further, the body can be seen as a temple or vehicle, while the soul is the driver. 1 Corinthians 6, 19 to 20 says, the body is the temple of the spirit. The body provides the sensory organs, like the eyes, the ears, all the other organs in the body, while the soul provides the experience and interpretation of those sensations from the sensory organs. The soul, therefore, gives the body its life, breath, and purpose. They are inseparable during our
earthly experience while on earth. However, the soul is immortal. What do we mean by that? The soul is the eternal component of the body or human nature. The body is temporal and perishable, while the soul endures beyond physical life. Psalm 146, 4. Now the scripture does say that the soul that sins shall die. Ezekiel 18, 20. This may seem contrary to the soul being immortal. Now, because the soul is the very life of a person, although it is immortal, it is subject to spiritual death when it sins. We know that the soul and body works together during our earthly life. But when we sin, we cause the life of God to be separated from us unless we repent from that sin. Continual and habitual sin in our lives causes the spirit of death to overtake our bodies and soul and spirit, bringing eventual spiritual as well as physical death. This is why Romans 6:23 says, "The wages of sin is death, but the gift of God is eternal life." Sin dulls your spiritual connection with God, while physical death separates the immortal spirit and soul from the physical body. When we sin and then die, the soul, which is immortal, will die spiritually, meaning the life of God has left. Hence, the soul will not go into the presence of God, but will go into everlasting darkness. The soul that lives, because it has lived a holy and clean life on earth, keeps the life of God. When and if this soul dies, he or she goes into the presence of God, that soul. The immortal aspect of the soul is seen in Matthew 10:28, where Jesus says, "Not to fear those who can only kill the body, but cannot kill the soul." The life of God, which is in the soul, returns to God when the physical body dies. Ezekiel 12:7 says, "The spirit returns to God who gave it." However, the same applies when the soul is separated from God. It returns to its owner, the devil, because sin took away the life of God from the soul, hence it goes into the presence of the enemy. It is the body that perishes forever, but the soul lives on, whether in the presence of God or in the presence of the enemy. Now, in Leviticus 17:11, we are told that the life of the flesh is in the blood. "And I have given it to you upon the altar to make atonement for your souls. For it is the blood that makes atonement for the soul." Leviticus 17:4 says, "The life of every creature is its blood," meaning its blood is its life. Hebrews 9:22 says, "Indeed, under the law, almost everything is purified with blood, and without the shedding of blood, there is no forgiveness of sin." Our soul under the Adamic nature must be redeemed through the blood that Jesus shed through his death and resurrection. The reason why our soul has to be redeemed is because the life which is in the blood has been contaminated by the sin of our ancestors, Adam and Eve. Our DNA then has been polluted by the Adamic sin and that of generations after Adam. God's plan

This blood gave this new family a new nature, a new DNA, making each one of us a member of God's family, new creatures in Christ, with a nature like Christ. This, however, does not mean that having a new nature causes our soul to be automatically saved. The Bible says to lay aside all filthiness and superfluity of naughtiness and receive with meekness the engrafted word which is able to save your soul. That means working out your salvation with fear and trembling. How does one do this? The scripture says to renew your mind by the word of God, Romans 12:2, Ephesians 4:22, Philippians 4:8. In renewing our mind with God's word, we are feeding our spirits, because the Spirit of God is activated and the growth of the Spirit increases when we are fed on the word. We are a living soul because of the breath of God. But when we receive Christ, we now have the Spirit of Christ in us. That Spirit is what is guiding our souls. For us to become one with that Spirit, we must give the Spirit what it requires to grow. The scripture says to set our affections on things above, not on things of the earth. Philippians 4:8 says, whatever is true, honorable, just, and pure, think on these things. The soul receives direction from the Spirit, which is within us. The soul, remember, is made up of these parts, the mind, the will, and the emotions. Before we accepted Jesus Christ, we had a living soul, but the Spirit of God did not indwell us. The Spirit of Christ did not indwell us. Therefore, we were capable of thinking, acting, feeling based on our human self. Our decision, actions, and feelings could not have been directed by the Spirit of Christ within us. That does not mean that because the Spirit of Christ is in us, we are automatically led by the Spirit. No. To be led by the Spirit, there is a part that we must play. We must feed the Spirit with the Word, have times of prayer and meditation, receive the baptism of the Holy Spirit, and speaking in tongues. Now, why speaking in tongues? This is an issue that many people question and think that tongues is not necessary. But tongues is very necessary. Remember, we are told to walk in the Spirit, that is, walk as directed by the Spirit, not by our flesh. Tongues is a language of the Spirit. But while we are on earth, we use the English language to get information and direction from those who are able to give us advice. The Spirit language is what connects us to God, to the Holy Spirit, who gives us direction, who enables us to walk in God's will, not our will, and who stabilizes our emotions to respond in accordance with God's word. The soul, which is really our human nature, is guided by our will, emotion, and mind. But the Spirit is what tells the soul what to do and how to act. But Paul says in Galatians 5:17, for the flesh lusteth after the Spirit, and the Spirit against the flesh. And these are contrary one to another, so that we cannot do the things that we would do. The soul never wants the Spirit to tell it what to do. But the Spirit desires to direct the soul. Now, the one who is stronger must win. How do you become strong? Naturally. You become strong by eating, feeding properly food, proper foods
That is new.

0: nutritious. The nutritious food for the soul is given through the Spirit and the Word. The soul should rely on the Spirit and the Spirit on the soul. That is where our will has to take preeminence, to follow the Spirit and not the flesh. I'm going to stop here this evening. I will continue in the next program. But I pray that whatever has been given to you tonight will touch you, and you will start thinking about your soul, how to protect your soul from going contrary to the Spirit, how to feed your soul through the Word of God, and how to allow your spirit through the Word to affect your actions, your desires, and your will. Tonight I pray that the Word has impacted your life, and you will take this Word and put it into action. I now give you over to Sister Sandra Gregoire, who will pray with you to accept the Lord.
1: Praise the Lord. Good evening, saints of God and listeners throughout the region, the city of Roseau, all over Dominica, even the Caribbean, anywhere that you can hear the voice of our Sister Frances. Then I'm inviting you to open up your heart tonight like you've never done before, to allow Christ to take charge. Because the Bible says, and Sister Fanny mentioned it, for the wages of sin is death. The gift of God is eternal life in Christ Jesus. And this is the invitation to you from the Lord himself, speaking through us this evening, to return to the Lord in repentance. Turn from your wicked ways and to accept Christ into your life. So this evening, let us pray. Father, in the name of the Lord Jesus Christ, we approach you. We approach you tonight because we know you are merciful, Father, who have sent your Son to die for us, that we could have salvation, that our sins could be forgiven. That without the shedding of blood, there is no remission of sins. So tonight I invite you to talk to the Lord. Say, Father, I come before you tonight in repentance. Have mercy on me, Lord. Forgive me of all my sins, my wicked ways, my transgressions, my iniquities, Lord. Have mercy upon me. Wash me in your precious blood. Cleanse me from all unrighteousness. Father God, I thank you for accepting me tonight as your child, because of the precious blood that has washed away my sins and made my heart clean, that you can come in and live. I commit my soul into your hands, Lord, that you can direct me, guide me, teach me, bless me as I spend time in your word, Lord. May I meditate in your word, and you will direct me in the paths of righteousness for your name's sake. Father, tonight we thank for all the listeners who have invited you into your heart. We want to give you an invitation to contact Sister Fanny on 285-2011 or 225-2306, so we can help you, we can encourage you, we can pray for you. May have prayer requests, we'll pray for you, and the Lord will honor the prayers, and you will receive blessings in the mighty name of Jesus Christ. So God bless you. Join us again for the next program. Love you very much. Bye-bye.

One month ago today, I was happy as a lark. But now I go for walks, to the movies, maybe to the park. I have a seat on the same old bench to watch the children play. You know, tomorrow is their future. But for me, just another day. They all gather around me. They seem to know my name. We laugh, tell a few jokes, but it still doesn't ease my pain. 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I keep saying, she'll be back, but today, again.

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0: Right on cue. Right on. Right on cue. Right on cue. Right on cue.
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the On-Cue Show for 2026, and we continue to engage with our local, regional, and global Q family listeners and friends of Dominica. I'm Sheridan Gregoire, Mr. G. With me is my co-host, Justice Dr. Irving Andre, social scientist Simeon Joseph, former UN Ambassador Christine Gregoire, and businessman Anderson Jolly. We said last week, elections have consequences, and we just had a very consequential by-election in Roseau North. Tuesday night, we discussed this topic. Was Dominica's democracy on trial with the Roseau North by-election? What was at stake? Should Dominicans be worried or hopeful for the next general election? So here are some talking points or questions that I will put to my panelists. This election is the first under the new electoral laws passed in March 2025. How did the electoral office manage the elections? Are the things highlighted by the CCG a continuing feature of electoral governance in Dominica? Is the electoral commission showing the capacity to manage a general election? Even the chaos with voter reconfirmation and new registration, is the extension of 3 months for reconfirmation now critically important? What are the key lessons we have learned from the Roseau North by-election? What was the turnout in that by-election? Were there any reports of irregularities? Were the votes properly counted? Were there any spoiled ballots? What message do the results send? How healthy is our democracy in Dominica? What is our role in fighting for the future of Dominica after Monday's Roseau North by-election? We look forward to the contributions of Justice Dr. Irving Andre, social scientist Simeon Joseph, former UN Ambassador Crispin Gregoire, and businessman Anderson Jolly to this topic. Was Dominica's democracy on trial with the Roseau North by-election? What was at stake? Should Dominicans be worried or hopeful for the next general election? Tune in Tuesday night for more on the Global View on Q, only on Q95, the big station, because you know it's true if you hear it on Q.

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I'm Sheridan Gregoire, Mr. G. With me is my co-host, Justice Dr. Irving Andre, social scientist Simeon Joseph, former UN Ambassador Christine Gregoire, and businessman Anderson Jolly. We said last week, elections have consequences, and we just had a very consequential by-election in Roseau North. Tuesday night, we discuss this topic. Was Dominica's democracy on trial with the Rosenhoff by-election? What was at stake? Should Dominicans be worried or hopeful for the next general election? So here are some talking points or questions that I will put to my panelists. This election is the first under the new electoral laws passed in March 2025. How did the electoral office manage the elections? Are the things highlighted by the CCG a continuing feature of electoral governance in Dominica? Is the Electoral Commission showing the capacity to manage a general election? Even the chaos with voter reconfirmation and new registration, is the extension of 3 months for reconfirmation now critically important? What are the key lessons we have learned from the Rosenhoff by-election? What was the turnout in that by-election? Were there any reports of irregularities? Were the votes properly counted? Were there any spoiled ballots? What message do the results send? How healthy is our democracy in Dominica? What is our role in fighting for the future of Dominica after Monday's Roseau North by-election? We look forward to the contributions of Justice Dr. Irving Andre, social scientist Simeon Joseph, former UN Ambassador Christine Gregoire, and businessman Anderson Jolly to this topic. Was Dominica's democracy on trial with the Roseau North by-election? What was at stake? Should Dominicans be worried or hopeful for the next general election? Tune in Tuesday night for more on the Global View on Q, only on Q95, the big station, because you know it's true if you hear it on Q.

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I'm Sheridan Gregoire, Mr. G. With me is my co-host, Justice Dr. Irving Andre, social scientist Simeon Joseph, former UN Ambassador Christine Gregoire, and businessman Anderson Jolly. We said last week, elections have consequences, and we just had a very consequential by-election in Roseau North. Tuesday night, we discuss this topic. Was Dominica's democracy on trial with the Rosenhoff by-election? What was at stake? Should Dominicans be worried or hopeful for the next general election? So here are some talking points or questions that I will put to my panelists. This election is the first under the new electoral laws passed in March 2025. How did the electoral office manage the elections? Are the things highlighted by the CCG a continuing feature of electoral governance in Dominica? Is the Electoral Commission showing the capacity to manage a general election? Even the chaos with voter reconfirmation and new registration, is the extension of 3 months for reconfirmation now critically important? What are the key lessons we have learned from the Rosenhoff by-election? What was the turnout in that by-election? Were there any reports of irregularities? Were the votes properly counted? Were there any spoiled ballots? What message do the results send? How healthy is our democracy in Dominica? What is our role in fighting for the future of Dominica after Monday's Roseau North by-election? We look forward to the contributions of Justice Dr. Irving Andre, social scientist Simeon Joseph, former UN Ambassador Christine Gregoire, and businessman Anderson Jolly to this topic. Was Dominica's democracy on trial with the Roseau North by-election? What was at stake? Should Dominicans be worried or hopeful for the next general election? Tune in Tuesday night for more on the Global View on Q, only on Q95, the big station, because you know it's true if you hear it on Q.

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Birds flying high. I don't know how they feel. People outside.

Yeah, that's